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1: ABC News, I'm Dave Packer. Two sources with knowledge tell ABC News that several U.S. warplanes were damaged in Iran's in an attack on an air base on Jordan earlier this week. ABC's Martha Raddatz.
2: Sources familiar with the attack telling ABC News that the recent barrage of Iranian strikes targeting U.S. bases in the Middle East left 9 U.S. warplanes damaged at a base in Jordan, including an A-10 attack aircraft that lost a wing.
1: But President Trump telling News Nation that there was no damage to aircraft in this most recent attack. Joe DiGenova, an ally of President Trump, said today that he's resigned from his post leading a Justice Department investigation into whether law enforcement and intelligence officials conspired against the Republican president. A 15-year-old boy rescued at sea off the coast of Alaska in the Bering Sea after clinging to a small capsized boat for 3 days, two others not surviving, a brother and a cousin. This is ABC News. California has not been having problems keeping the lights on through days of intense heat.
3: California has come a long way since the days of rolling blackouts because so many people running air conditioners would tax the power grid on hot days. California has not issued what's called a flex alert asking residents to conserve energy in 4 years. Jamie Ackman of CAISO, which runs the power grid, says that's because of so much solar power now and batteries that store energy for use when needed.
4: Batteries are really the story here. In the last 5 years, we've added more than 17,000 megawatts of battery storage.
3: And so when the sun begins to go down and people come home from work and turn on the air conditioning, the batteries come into play, offering up the power that didn't used to be there when it was needed. Alex Stone, ABC News, Los Angeles.
1: Europe's Climate Change Authority, Copernicus, today announcing a severe El Nino event helped make August this year the hottest month on record worldwide. Dave Packer, ABC News.
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9: High pressure remains in place for our Thursday, keeping us mostly dry, and temperatures will be a bit warmer today. Then we'll see rain chances increase the first half of this weekend, and temperatures will be a bit cooler by Saturday. Temperatures will reach the low to mid 80s this afternoon, and we'll see plenty of sunshine. We're then mostly clear overnight into Friday morning, and temperatures will drop to around 60 degrees. We're mostly sunny with highs in the low 80s and scattered showers and storms Friday. I'm meteorologist Grant Skinner in the NCN Weather Center.
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7: In the Northern Mountains for the rest of our Thursday, highs will reach the low to mid 80s and we'll see plenty of sunshine. We're then mostly clear overnight and into Friday morning, and temperatures will drop to around 60 degrees. We're then mostly sunny for our Friday with highs reaching the low 80s. Some scattered showers and storms are possible later in the day. Then we'll have a better chance for showers and storms on Saturday. Highs will be a bit cooler in the mid to upper 70s. I'm meteorologist Grant Skinner in the NCN Weather Center.
8: 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Got an event coming up you want us to let folks know about? 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

0: 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That became the breakout hit after local Joyzy DJ added it to the station. 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

0: 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I'm Mike Walsh. So Avengers Doomsday has already made 50 million in pre-sale tickets. More than 70% of the tickets sold are for Infinity Vision. 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
1: ABC News, I'm Dave Packer. Iranian forces targeting U.S. bases in Jordan, and sources say multiple American warplanes have been damaged, including F-15s, but...
2: President Trump telling News Nation that there was no damage to aircraft in this most recent attack, saying, quote, none whatsoever, no damage, no nothing. In July, three American soldiers were killed in Jordan during an Iranian attack. Isabella Gonzalez, Tyler James Fien, and Angel Rampersad.
1: ABC's Martha Raddatz reporting. President Trump to speak again tonight on the final night of the Republican midterm convention in Dallas. When he spoke last night, the president proposed a payout of $5,000 to Americans if Republicans stay in control of the House and Senate in the midterms. A California football club treasurer facing federal charges accused of using more than $400,000 from a nonprofit high school football booster organization to fund her own life. This is ABC News. Lindsey Clancy's lawyers renewing his push to have a Massachusetts court find the mother not guilty by reason of insanity. ABC's Peter Haralambos has more.
3: Less than a week after an 11-to-1 deadlock jury led to a mistrial in her triple murder case, Lindsey Clancy's attorney asked a Massachusetts judge to effectively throw out the case because he said prosecutors failed to present enough evidence to prove that Clancy murdered her three children. Defense attorney Kevin Reddington asked the judge to reach a required finding of not guilty by reason of lack of criminal responsibility, arguing that Clancy was suffering from postpartum psychosis and couldn't tell the difference between right and wrong when she strangled her three children. Clancy's due to return to court on September 29th, when the judge could hear arguments about the motion. Peter Haralambos, ABC News, New York.
1: California Governor Gavin Newsom today signed new laws regulating social media and AI. They include up to $1 million in fines to social media companies found to harm kids through negligence and requiring risk assessments for AI chatbots. Dave Packer, ABC News.
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2: High pressure remains in place for our Thursday, keeping us mostly dry, and temperatures will be a bit warmer today. Then we'll see rain chances increase the first half of this weekend, and temperatures will be a bit cooler by Saturday. Temperatures will reach the low to mid-80s this afternoon, and we'll see plenty of sunshine. We're then mostly clear overnight into Friday morning, and temperatures will drop to around 60 degrees. We're mostly sunny with highs in the low 80s and scattered showers and storms Friday. I'm meteorologist Grant Skinner in the NCN Weather Center.
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0: Def Leppard, Foolin'. I'm Mike Walsh. So betting and the NFL go hand in glove. The American Gaming Association says $29.5 billion in total wages will be spent on the 26th season. That's just the regulated sports books. This doesn't include offshore, the prediction markets. That adds millions more. Cardboard appliance boxes go for $100,000. 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
7: In the Northern Mountains for the rest of our Thursday, highs will reach the low to mid 80s and we'll see plenty of sunshine. We're then mostly clear overnight and into Friday morning, and temperatures will drop to around 60 degrees. We're then mostly sunny for our Friday with highs reaching the low 80s. Some scattered showers and storms are possible later in the day. Then we'll have a better chance for showers and storms on Saturday. Highs will be a bit cooler in the mid to upper 70s. I'm meteorologist Grant Skinner in the NCN Weather Center.
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0: That was their highest charting Billboard Hot 100 single, peaking at number 9 in 1987. They made more money than Kiss and the Rolling Stones put together, and they only got up to number 9 back in 1987. It's a fan favorite and the lead single from their 12th and final studio album, In the Dark. 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

0: Elvin Bishop fooled around and fell in love. I'm Mike Walsh. I thank you for listening, and I'm going to say it. Christmas! Sorry. Hallmark's countdown to Christmas will kick off October 17th with Holiday Touchdown, a Bears love story. There'll be appearances by current and former Chicago Bears players, which might be the only happy Christmas memories they have.
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1: ABC News, I'm Dave Packer. Night two of the GOP midterm convention in Texas. Vice President J.D. Vance speaking now, later President Trump to speak again. It's where last night Trump promised a $5,000 payout to Americans if Republicans stay in control of the House and Senate this November.
2: One Republican senator who is in the political fight of her life is coming out against his proposed $5,000 checks. Susan Collins of Maine calling the idea extraordinarily costly, adding, quote, tax and spending decisions should not appear to be tied to election results.
1: ABC's Mary Bruce. The Supreme Court blocking a Republican-backed congressional map in Missouri. The ruling delivers a victory for Democrats in a closely watched redistricting fight just weeks before the November election. Just days after a former employee warned that AI could kill all of humanity in a matter of years, Anthropic saying it blocked several possible attempts to use its AI models to develop biological weapons. This is ABC News. The FBI today arrested a California football mom for allegedly doing an end run that netted her hundreds of thousands in stolen fundraising.
3: Orange County authorities say Julie Molina, treasurer of the Booster Club, boosted more than $400,000 to pay off her mortgage and her credit cards. A real gut punch to the high school football team and donors, says Max Duncan, the mayor of Aliso Viejo.
4: It'll feel like a gut punch to all the people who went out there and raised the money and put on all the events.
3: The 56-year-old is charged with wire fraud that could get her 80 years if convicted. She allegedly hid the payments with made-up reports, her husband saying he had no idea how the house got paid for.
5: I really don't know anything.
3: Wayne Cabot, ABC News.
1: New Mexico's congressional delegation is now calling on Apple and Google to publicly commit to keeping the state's name on their maps after President Trump posted images suggesting the state be renamed New America. The lawmakers point out that the president does not have the legal authority to make the change. Dave Packer, ABC News.
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9: High pressure remains in place for our Thursday, keeping us mostly dry, and temperatures will be a bit warmer today. Then we'll see rain chances increase the first half of this weekend, and temperatures will be a bit cooler by Saturday. Temperatures will reach the low to mid 80s this afternoon, and we'll see plenty of sunshine. We're then mostly clear overnight into Friday morning, and temperatures will drop to around 60 degrees. We're mostly sunny with highs in the low 80s and scattered showers and storms Friday. I'm meteorologist Grant Skinner in the NCN Weather Center.
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0: Aerosmith, Crazy. I'm Mike Walsh. Appreciate you hanging out. So I've got a life hack for the fellas. Fellas, do you want to know if a woman is into you? Watch what she does with her hair. Twirling could be a habit. It could also be a sign. You might notice her smoothing it down, tucking it behind her ear, or completely changing her hairstyle right as you're talking. Becoming more aware of her appearance around you suggests that your attention and opinion matter to her. 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
6: In the Northern Mountains for the rest of our Thursday, highs will reach the low to mid 80s and we'll see plenty of sunshine. We're then mostly clear overnight and into Friday morning, and temperatures will drop to around 60 degrees. We're then mostly sunny for our Friday with highs reaching the low 80s. Some scattered showers and storms are possible later in the day. Then we'll have a better chance for showers and storms on Saturday. Highs will be a bit cooler in the mid to upper 70s. I'm meteorologist Grant Skinner in the NCN Weather Center.
7: 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Got an event coming up you want us to let folks know about? Let us know. We'll tell everybody. 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

0: 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I'm Mike Walsh. I thank you for listening. And an online poll asked Americans Pew Pew if they could perform very common tasks without instructions, like cooking white rice or changing diapers. They're not confident about sewing buttons or changing tires. Duh, that's why Dad's on speed dial. My life is whack.
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0: Democrats call that a bribe that would add over $1 trillion to the $40 trillion national debt. The Supreme Court blocking a Republican-backed congressional map in Missouri. The ruling delivers a victory for Democrats in a closely watched redistricting fight just weeks before the November election. And an appeals court has rejected the president's attempt to impose sweeping restrictions on mail-in voting before the November elections. Two sources with knowledge tell ABC News several U.S. warplanes were damaged in Iran's attack on an airbase in Jordan earlier this week. All this turmoil driving oil and gas prices even higher. Brent crude today hitting $108 a barrel. This is ABC News. Ukraine and Canada today agree to a 100-year defense partnership. Canadian Prime Minister Mark Carney said his country will help supply missile defense systems similar to ones that were supplied by the U.S. and its attempt to impose sweeping restrictions on mail-in voting before the November elections. Two sources with knowledge tell ABC News several U.S. warplanes were damaged in Iran's attack on an airbase in Jordan earlier this week. All this turmoil driving oil and gas prices even higher. Brent crude today hitting $108 a barrel. This is ABC News. Ukraine and Canada today agree to a 100-year defense partnership. Canadian Prime Minister Mark Carney said his country will help supply missile defense systems similar to ones that were supplied by the U.S. that are running out.
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5: High pressure remains in place for our Thursday, keeping us mostly dry, and temperatures will be a bit warmer today. Then we'll see rain chances increase the first half of this weekend, and temperatures will be a bit cooler by Saturday. Temperatures will reach the low to mid-80s this afternoon, and we'll see plenty of sunshine. We're then mostly clear overnight into Friday morning, and temperatures will drop to around 60 degrees. We're mostly sunny with highs in the low 80s and scattered showers and storms Friday. I'm meteorologist Grant Skinner in the NCN Weather Center.
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1: I'm Mike Walsh. 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
7: In the Northern Mountains for the rest of our Thursday, highs will reach the low to mid 80s and we'll see plenty of sunshine. We're then mostly clear overnight and into Friday morning, and temperatures will drop to around 60 degrees. We're then mostly sunny for our Friday with highs reaching the low 80s. Some scattered showers and storms are possible later in the day. Then we'll have a better chance for showers and storms on Saturday. Highs will be a bit cooler in the mid to upper 70s. I'm meteorologist Grant Skinner in the NCN Weather Center.
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About to check outside the game. You know what I'm talking about. 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They got a lot of nice girls.

0: So before this massive hit back in 1989, Alana Miles worked as a backup singer and voice actress in commercials. Huh. You know, you don't see her in Flo. From Progressive together. Black Velvet. Thank you. Thank you, ma'am. Thank you very much.
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0: Extreme Wholehearted. I'm Mike Walsh. I appreciate you listening. So a lot of people are very afraid about AI and it replacing us. But let me ask you this. What would cost your employer more, you or a humanoid robot? A two-legged humanoid robot in a factory would cost employers $400,000 over 5 years. Is that slightly more than your salary, Sarah Connor?
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1: ABC News, I'm Dave Packer. President Trump tonight returning to the GOP midterm convention for night number two. He repeated a proposal he made last night. If Republicans win the midterms,
2: let's call it Trump dividend, $5,000 for every adult citizen in our country.
1: Democrats call that a bribe that would add over $1 trillion to the national debt. Two sources with knowledge tell ABC News that several U.S. warplanes were damaged in Iran's attack on an airbase in Jordan earlier this week. With the price of crude surging, the national average for a gallon of gas has jumped to $4.27. And for the first time, diesel, the lifeblood of all shipping, hit the $6 a gallon mark. A Florida man convicted in one of a series of suspected killings in the 1990s was put to death today, becoming the state's 15th person executed this year. Florida's carried out more than half of the nation's total executions for 2026. This is ABC News. The Coast Guard says it located a 15-year-old boy Monday who had been lost at sea for days along with two family members. After the boy was located, the Coast Guard says it called on a nearby Good Samaritan vessel to help with the rescue. ABC's Whit Johnson has more.
3: We'll swing around and grab you. Stay on the boat.
4: The incredible survival story in Alaska, a boy shivering alone on a capsized skiff, rescued after 3 days lost in the Bering Sea.
3: Stay on your boat.
4: That 15-year-old had set out Friday with his brother and their cousin, departing from the Alaskan village of Savunga, about 40 miles from Russia. Officials say their boat overturned Saturday in 50-degree water. The boy's older brother and their cousin both drowned in their days adrift. It wasn't until Sunday night, when they missed their scheduled arrival, that local officials called in the Coast Guard.
1: 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Dave Packer, ABC News.
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0: Tom Petty, I Won't Back Down. I'm Mike Walsh. And 25 years later, something that disappeared after 9/11 is coming back. The TSA just launched Gateside by TSA PreCheck at 13 U.S. airports. 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And that means, once again, you can meet a loved one at the gate, see someone off, meet a passenger during a layover, or visit airport restaurants and stores beyond security. 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

0: So this was released in 1989, the second single from their massively successful Pump. And it got them their very first Grammy Award in 1991. Aerosmith, Janie's Got a Gun.
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0: Run around, Blues Traveler. I'm Mike Walsh. Thank you so much for listening. I appreciate you. So have you heard about the Star Trek myth? The Star Trek myth is that the most well-known quote is, "Beam me up, Scotty." Guess what? It was never said. "Beam me up, Scotty" was never said on any episode at all. Neither was, why do you, William Shatner, talk like this? Why?
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1: ABC News, I'm Dave Packer. The GOP midterm convention is a wrap. President Trump closed out the night. ABC's Jay O'Brien in Dallas says that the president kept the focus on himself.
2: Do me a favor. That's somewhat of the verbiage he used. Go out and do me this big favor of saying that I'm on the ballot, pretending in the word that he so often used, that I'm on the ballot, trying to get that base of Trump voters who might not be so inclined to go out in a non-general election year out.
1: And to try and seal the deal with American voters, he repeated his proposal of sending every adult citizen $5,000 if Republicans keep control of the House and the Senate. Anthropic is stating in a newly released report that it blocked possible efforts to build biological weapons. The Coast Guard says it located a 15-year-old boy Monday who had been lost at sea for 3 days, laying on a capsized boat off Alaska's coast. Two family members who were also with him drowned before they could be rescued. This is ABC News. An Ohio jury has convicted a former Traverse City attorney of attempted murder for the 2025 attempted shooting of his ex-wife. ABC's Whit Johnson reports.
3: No! No!
4: A woman's terrifying cell phone video shown in court. The moment her ex-husband storms a packed restaurant, points a gun at her, and tries to pull the trigger. The gun's safety still on, likely saving her life. You see a waiter rushing in from behind, grabbing the gunman. Multiple patrons helping to tackle him to the ground. That waiter says he feared for his life.
5: And the only thing I was thinking was I'm going to die the whole time. I thought we were all going to be shot.
4: Police arresting 43-year-old Matthew Exton, who was an attorney at the time. A jury now convicting him on multiple charges.
1: After President Trump posted images on social media suggesting the state of New Mexico be renamed New America, New Mexico's congressional delegation is calling on Apple and Google to publicly commit to keeping the state's name on their maps. Dave Packer, ABC News.
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0: Hey, hey, I'm Harley. Well, the NFL season has returned and Americans are in a betting mood. Got the numbers coming up, plus Green Day after Peter Frampton.
1: Thank you.

0: Green Day and When I Come Around. Well, we got two games under our belt now. The new NFL season. Americans are wagering like there's no tomorrow. According to the American Gaming Association, they're expected to place $29.5 billion in bets during this NFL season. And, well, a few of those dollars, just a few, might be mine.
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0: Billy Joel, we didn't start the fire. Billy Joel has provided an update on his health, saying that he actually had brain surgery to put a shunt in his skull to relieve some of the pressure from hydrocephalus that he had been dealing with. He said it made him feel like he was going to lose his balance at any given time. Thankfully, he says he's feeling a lot better, although he's not quite in shape to get back and perform yet.
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suffer from FOMO, fear of the music being over? 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

0: Lynyrd Skynyrd, Saturday Night Special. Well, congratulations to Lynyrd Skynyrd. The Greatest Hits album has returned to the top rock albums chart with Billboard. And now Lynyrd Skynyrd's Greatest Hits has spent over 1,000 weeks on the various Billboard charts. Not quite at the level of Dark Side of the Moon, which is about to get to 1,000 weeks on just one chart, but still a pretty impressive feat for Lynyrd Skynyrd.
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1: ABC News, I'm Dave Packer. Thursday was the final night of the GOP midterm convention in Dallas, where President Trump once again repeated his proposal to give every American adult $5,000 if Republicans win the midterms. Later, the president was asked,
2: "Are you worried about the fact that it'll impact the deficit?"
3: "No, I'm not at all worried. No. We have tremendous growth."
1: The artificial intelligence giant Anthropic is confirming reports that documents multiple attempts made by people trying to use its AI models to possibly develop biological weapons. It is September 11th in New York City, 25 years after the terrorist attacks. There'll be a solemn remembrance at Ground Zero in Lower Manhattan and the Pentagon today. Ahead of the ceremonies, Senate Minority Leader Chuck Schumer of New York recounted his experience on that day.
4: "I have worn this flag in my lapel every day since to remember. We must never, ever forget this tragedy."
1: This is ABC News.

0: With crude oil surging well over $100 a barrel, ABC's Wayne Cabot reports gas prices are hitting new records.
1: Drivers are getting thumped at the pump lately with daily increases of 5 cents or more, the national average jumping to $4.27. And for the first time, diesel, the lifeblood of all shipping, hit the $6 a gallon mark. President Trump tried to reassure voters that prices will drop to half of what they are sometime after the election when he predicts Iran is going to give up. But Iran may have new leverage. A key shipping port on the Red Sea was overrun by Houthi rebels, making investors even more nervous. Wayne Cabot, ABC News.
0: A new study shows that the planet Mercury is shrinking even faster than expected. The innermost planet is shriveling like a raisin under the sun's heat. The report by scientists from the German Aerospace Center's Institute of Space Research comes as a joint European and Japanese mission is set to go into orbit around Mercury in November. Dave Packer, ABC News.
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5: Oh.

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I've got Tom Petty coming up after Steve Winwood.

0: Tom Petty and The Waiting. I'm Harley. Well, if you had the opportunity to invite any celebrity living or dead to dinner, who would you have over? Well, Albert Einstein, believe it or not, topped a new survey, followed by Oprah, Marilyn Monroe, Robin Williams, David Bowie, and Nelson Mandela. Personally, I think I would invite Anthony Bourdain to a dinner party at my house, but I would leave him to do the cooking.
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0: Bon Jovi and Bed of Roses. And while John Bon Jovi is definitely not immune to the trappings of the rock and roll lifestyle, there is one thing he says he has never, ever done. He said, quote, "The only thing that's ever been up my nose is my finger." That might be just a little too much information, John.
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1: ABC News, I'm Dave Packer. The GOP midterm convention is a wrap. President Trump closed out the night. ABC's Jay O'Brien in Dallas says that the president kept the focus on himself.
2: Do me a favor. That's somewhat of the verbiage he used. Go out and do me this big favor of saying that I'm on the ballot, pretending in the word that he so often used, that I'm on the ballot, trying to get that base of Trump voters who might not be so inclined to go out in a non-general election year out.
1: And to try and seal the deal with American voters, he repeated his proposal of sending every adult citizen $5,000 if Republicans keep control of the House and the Senate. Anthropic is stating in a newly released report that it blocked possible efforts to build biological weapons. The Coast Guard says it located a 15-year-old boy Monday who had been lost at sea for 3 days, laying on a capsized boat off Alaska's coast. Two family members who were also with him drowned before they could be rescued. This is ABC News. An Ohio jury has convicted a former Traverse City attorney of attempted murder for the 2025 attempted shooting of his ex-wife. ABC's Whit Johnson reports.
3: No! No!
4: A woman's terrifying cell phone video shown in court. The moment her ex-husband storms a packed restaurant, points a gun at her, and tries to pull the trigger. The gun's safety still on, likely saving her life. You see a waiter rushing in from behind, grabbing the gunman. Multiple patrons helping to tackle him to the ground. That waiter says he feared for his life.
5: The only thing I was thinking was I'm going to die the whole time.

0: attempted shooting of his ex-wife. ABC's Whit Johnson reports.
1: No! No!
2: A woman's terrifying cell phone video shown in court. The moment her ex-husband storms a packed restaurant, points a gun at her, and tries to pull the trigger. The gun's safety still on, likely saving her life. You see a waiter rushing in from behind, grabbing the gunman. Multiple patrons helping to tackle him to the ground. That waiter says he feared for his life.
3: The only thing I was thinking was I'm going to die the whole time.
2: Still on, likely saving her life. You see a waiter rushing in from behind, grabbing the gunman. Multiple patrons helping to tackle him to the ground. That waiter says he feared for his life.
3: The only thing I was thinking was I'm going to die the whole time. I thought we were all...
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0: Guns N' Roses' Paradise City from the iconic album Appetite for Destruction, which came out in 1987. Now, on this day in 1988, a different song from Appetite was number one on the Billboard charts, Sweet Child of Mine.
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2: 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The government is over $38 trillion in debt, which means the IRS isn't slowing down. 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

0: Def Leppard and Hysteria. I'm Harley. Did you know that you can actually improve your health just by letting out a secret that you have been keeping in for a long time? Yeah, finding a trusted confidant and spilling the beans on that thing that you've been keeping inside of you can actually help to boost your immune system. It reduces shame and guilt and eases all of that stress. Just make sure that you're telling that secret to somebody you really trust, and also that the secret you're spilling is yours and not someone else's.
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0: Phil Collins, I Wish It Would Rain Down. Well, if you check out Monday Night Football this year on ESPN, once again, Phil Collins' classic In the Air Tonight is going to be used as the theme song performed by Chris Stapleton, and this year, a new addition, Ludacris.
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1: ABC News, I'm Dave Packer. Thursday was the final night of the GOP midterm convention in Dallas, where President Trump once again repeated his proposal to give every American adult $5,000 if Republicans win the midterms. Later, the president was asked,
2: "Are you worried about the fact that it'll impact the deficit?"
3: "No, I'm not at all worried. No. We have tremendous growth."
1: The artificial intelligence giant Anthropic is confirming reports that documents multiple attempts made by people trying to use its AI models to possibly develop biological weapons. It is September 11th in New York City, 25 years after the terrorist attacks. There'll be a solemn remembrance at Ground Zero in Lower Manhattan and the Pentagon today. Ahead of the ceremonies, Senate Minority Leader Chuck Schumer of New York recounted his experience on that day.
4: "I have worn this flag in my lapel every day since to remember. We must never, ever forget this tragedy."
1: This is ABC News. With crew.

0: Crude oil surging well over $100 a barrel. ABC's Wayne Cabot reports gas prices are hitting new records.
1: Drivers are getting thumped at the pump lately with daily increases of 5 cents or more, the national average jumping to $4.27. And for the first time, diesel, the lifeblood of all shipping, hit the $6 a gallon mark. President Trump tried to reassure voters that prices will drop to half of what they are sometime after the election when he predicts Iran is going to give up. But Iran may have new leverage. A key shipping port on the Red Sea was overrun by Houthi rebels, making investors even more nervous. Wayne Cabot, ABC News.
0: A new study shows that the planet Mercury is shrinking even faster than expected. The innermost planet is shriveling like a raisin under the sun's heat. The report by scientists from the German Aerospace Center's Institute of Space Research comes as a joint European and Japanese mission is set to go into orbit around Mercury in November. Dave Packer, ABC News.
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0: Coming up, a song that even the singer admitted was, quote, ridiculous and stupid. Coming up after Bob Seger. Coming up, a song that even the singer admitted was, quote, ridiculous and stupid. Coming up after Bob Seger.
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0: 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At one time, it may have been Rolling Stone called it the worst song of all time. A song that even Grace Slick, who sang on it, said it was, quote, ridiculous and stupid, but catchy as heck.
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0: Electric Light Orchestra and Sweet Talking Woman. I'm Harley, and I would be remiss if I did not take a moment to mention the 25th anniversary of the terrorist attacks of September 11th, 2001. I know we all have a story of where we were and what happened that day. I grew up in New York City. My parents both worked in Lower Manhattan in the financial district. My mother was in downtown Manhattan when all of it happened. She was among the tens of thousands of people running across the Brooklyn Bridge to safety. My dad was at home shaving, getting ready to go to his job downtown when he, you know, was watching TV, realized, well, I'm not going into work today. So he drove to Brooklyn to pick up my mom, who had escaped the rubble, and just a scary moment for my family. And I know everybody's got your own individual stories of a time we will never forget. And kind of, it's crazy to think my daughter was born in 2008, only learned about it in school. And from what I've told her, 10% of adults now, not old enough to remember 9/11. And it is up to us to ensure that we never forget.
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1: ABC News, I'm Dave Packer. The GOP midterm convention is a wrap. President Trump closed out the night. ABC's Jay O'Brien in Dallas says that the president kept the focus on himself.
2: Do me a favor. That's somewhat of the verbiage he used. Go out and do me this big favor of saying that I'm on the ballot, pretending in the word that he so often used, that I'm on the ballot, trying to get that base of Trump voters who might not be so inclined to go out in a non-general election year out.
1: And to try and seal the deal with American voters, he repeated his proposal of sending every adult citizen $5,000 if Republicans keep control of the House and the Senate. Anthropic is stating in a newly released report that it blocked possible efforts to build biological weapons. The Coast Guard says it located a 15-year-old boy Monday who had been lost at sea for 3 days, laying on a capsized boat off Alaska's coast. Two family members who were also with him drowned before they could be rescued. This is ABC News. An Ohio jury has convicted a former Traverse City attorney of attempted murder for the 2025 attempted shooting of his ex-wife. ABC's Whit Johnson reports.
3: No! No!
4: A woman's terrifying cell phone video shown in court. The moment her ex-husband storms a packed restaurant, points a gun at her, and tries to pull the trigger. The gun's safety still on, likely saving her life. You see a waiter rushing in from behind, grabbing the gunman. Multiple patrons helping to tackle him to the ground. That waiter says he feared for his life.
5: The only thing I was thinking was I'm going to die the whole time. I thought we were all going to be shot.
4: Police arresting 43-year-old Matthew Exton, who was an attorney at the time. A jury now convicting him on multiple charges.
1: After President Trump posted images on social media suggesting the state of New Mexico be renamed New America, New Mexico's congressional delegation is calling on Apple and Google to publicly commit to keeping the state's name on their maps. Dave Packer, ABC News.
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Well, if you are already sick and tired of shuttling your kids to and from sports practice during this back-to-school time of year, I've got some good news for you coming up. 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

0: Eddie Grant, Electric Avenue. I'm Harley. 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Maybe you won't have to do it much longer because 7 out of 10 children who get involved in organized sports quit. Although the number one reason they quit is you, the parents. 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
1: And 25 years later, I'm Chuck Sievertson. Americans today mark a quarter century since those terrorist attacks. Ceremonies are planned across the country, including in New York City, which will hold its annual event at Ground Zero. ABC's Olivia Rubin.
2: Today, a seventh moment of silence will be held to honor the lives lost in later years from 9/11-related illnesses. More than 9,000 people, including 453 New York City firefighters, a toll that now exceeds the number killed on the day itself, some dying from cancers related to toxic air at Ground Zero.
1: President George W. Bush was visiting a Florida elementary school when his chief of staff whispered, "The World Trade Center has been struck." The second grade teacher next to him, Sandra Daniels, remembers it well.
3: Knew something was wrong because that was not supposed to happen. And his entire demeanor changed.
1: This is ABC News. The FBI arrested a California football mom for allegedly taking hundreds of thousands in stolen fundraising for the team.
4: Orange County authorities say Julie Molina, treasurer of the Booster Club, boosted more than $400,000 to pay off her mortgage and her credit cards. A real gut punch to the high school football team and donors, says Max Duncan, the mayor of Aliso Viejo.
5: It'll feel like a gut punch to all the people who went out there and raised the money and put on all the events.
4: The 56-year-old is charged with wire fraud that could get her 80 years if convicted. She allegedly hid the payments with made-up reports, her husband saying he had no idea how the house got paid for.
6: I really don't know anything.
4: Wayne Cabot, ABC News.
1: Firefighters continue their search in the Philippines aboard a charred ferry 2 nights after a fire on board left 5 people dead, at least 84 others missing. Rescuers report lingering heat and smoke have prevented an extensive search of the ship so far. Many hoping clearer conditions today could allow them to free trapped passengers. Chuck Sievertson, ABC News.
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9: Your weather forecast for Mitchell, Yancey, and Avery counties. Sunny today, slight chance of a shower or thunderstorm this afternoon. High should be in the mid-80s, and the chance of rain is 20%. Partly cloudy this evening, mostly cloudy overnight, lows in the mid-60s, and Saturday will be cloudy. Chance of showers in the morning, showers and thunderstorms in the afternoon, highs in the mid-70s, chance of rain 80%. The temperature in Spruce Pine is 59 degrees. It is 7 minutes after 6 o'clock.
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11: 25 years later, the skyline once again stands tall, but the memory stands taller. We remember the courage that rose from the ashes. We will never forget.
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Piano Man, that is music from Billy Joel on WTLE. Good morning to you. Bruce Leichard with you. I hope you are having a fine morning as we're moving along on this Friday. It is, of course, the 25th anniversary of the attacks on September 11th. And a lot of thoughts, a lot of things going on. We all remember, those of us that are of the age to have those memories. We remember where we were and what we were doing, and probably, I'm sure we always will. So we'll talk more about that as the morning goes on. But in the meantime, let's wish a few folks a happy birthday. We'll say happy birthday to Kaylee Bellet and to Patricia Bennett, Laura Duncan Biggs, and Sandy Buchanan, Misty Bird, Don Ford, also Louise Isaacs and Paul Marcus, Lynn Ollis, David Sink, and Jessica Woostrow. Happy birthday. That's today. Tomorrow, Saturday, we have Alicia Garland and Lolita Hefner, Chad Hensley and Houston Holman, Linda Ledford, Katie Lewis, Doris Lunsford, Rita Roberts, Jerry Willis, Dr. Diane Walker, and happy anniversary, Darren and Kim Simpson. Now, that's birthdays and anniversaries for yesterday, or excuse me, for yesterday and today, for today and tomorrow. And if we missed anybody, let us know. We'll add them to the right list, not yesterday, but of course, anyway, you know what I mean. 765-7441. System picks up, just press 2. You can also email, and you can also go online to WTOE.com. 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So there you go. 15 after 6 with Al Stewart. Time passages.

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And that's David A. Stewart and Candy Dolfer. Lily was here. WTOE rolling the oldies coming up next. We're going to take a look at some sports and some weather. That's all on the way here at WTOE after a little music from Chicago.

0: NCN Sports, I'm Tony Rixby. Number 7, Miami set a school record for yards, tied the mark for points in a game with quarterbacks Darian Mensah and Luke Nickel each throwing 3 touchdown passes in a 77-7 win over lower division Florida A&M Thursday night. Hurricanes coach Mario Cristobal.
1: Our guys came out and played efficiently and improved on some things as it relates to physicality, execution, ball secured until the end.
0: In the NFL, Mike Evans, DeMarcus Robinson, and Deebo Samuel caught touchdown passes from Brock Purdy. San Francisco 49ers routed the Los Angeles Rams 27-7 in the first NFL regular season game ever played in Australia. Rams coach Sean McVay.
2: I outplayed us in every facet. I didn't do nearly a good enough job. This is a humbling day for us, and this will define us only if we allow it to. And today was one of those days, and you know, I always look inside out. I didn't do a good enough job getting us ready to go. There were some opportunities where maybe the game could have flipped, but they deserved the win. They were ready to go, and we'll look at it. We'll see where we can improve and be better moving forward.
0: Ethan Murray and Brock Burke each homered, lifting the Nashville Sounds past the Durham Bulls 5-1 at Durham Bulls Athletic Park Thursday night. In the Carolina League playoffs, the Hickory Crawdads defeated the Charleston River Dogs 4-3 at Riley Park. Meanwhile, the Fayetteville Woodpeckers swept the Fredericksburg Nationals to advance to the Carolina League Championship round. The Woodpeckers will play the winner of that series between the Crawdads and the River Dogs. In the South Atlantic League, the Winston-Salem Dash have advanced, winning the Southern Division Championship. In the majors yesterday, the Braves winners over the Tampa Bay Rays 3-1. Also, Seattle beat Texas 4-3. Yankees 10-3 over the Colorado Rockies. And the Astros beat the Phillies 2-1. 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
0: The Aggie Eagle Classic returns to the Bull City Saturday night. North Carolina A&T facing North Carolina Central at O'Kelly Riddick Stadium. It's the 98th meeting between the longtime HBCU rivals. Central has won the last 4 meetings, and that's added to lure this year. Starting Central quarterback Nelson Lane played at A&T last year. Central head coach Trey Oliver says Lane will be poised facing his former team.
6: He's going to be very familiar with those guys. I'm sure they're going to have some words for him, and it'll be a lot of stuff said throughout the weekend and on the sidelines or pregame. But, you know, he's a very even-keeled young man. If you've ever met him, doesn't have a whole lot to say. He just comes to work.
0: In college football tonight, Virginia will be at home in Charlottesville hosting Norfolk State. Villanova travels to number 24 Louisville. Missouri's at Kansas. Tony Rixby, NCN Sports.
7: And let's get a look at some local sports information, and then we'll have the weather forecast for you. And, of course, it is Friday, so there's football going on tonight. JV football, Haysville over Mountain Heritage, 35-8. Volleyball, it was Heritage 3, Mitchell 2, Owen 3, Madison 0, Hendersonville 3, Avery 0. In men's soccer, tonight the Asheville Christian Academy will be taking on Owen. That will be at 5 o'clock at Owen. In high school football tonight, Robbinsville makes the trip over to Ledger to take on the Mountaineers. We will be hearing more about that game as we go through the morning. We'll have the pregame show after the 7:30 news, weather and sports and all that. And then we'll also have the... And then I'll talk with Chris Pittman in the 8 o'clock hour, about this time in the 8 o'clock hour, and we'll have more on that. Robbinsville at Mitchell. Avery's at McDowell. Excuse me. Avery's at McDowell. Chase is at Madison. Owen is at West Henderson. Patton at Polk. And again, no game for Mountain Heritage tonight due to the cancellation of their game. And we will, as you know, if anything else gets scheduled kind of for next week for Mountain Heritage, we'll let you know. So that's where we are there. Weather forecast, sunny today. The high should be somewhere in the mid-80s, and there's a 20% chance of showers and thunderstorms this afternoon. Partly cloudy this evening, mostly cloudy overnight. The lows should be somewhere in the mid-60s. And then on Saturday, we are looking at cloudy skies, chance of showers and thunderstorms. Well, let's do it this way. Chance of showers in the morning, add a few thunderstorms in the afternoon, the high in the mid-70s, and the chance of rain 80% on Saturday. We're looking at a temperature of 58 degrees, and the time is 6:37.
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9: Firefighters, officers, ordinary citizens, they all showed extraordinary courage. They taught us what America's heart truly means. We will never forget.
10: This September the 11th, Altec Industries in Burnsville pauses to remember the lives lost, the families forever changed, and the heroes who answered the call. 25 years later, we still remember. From Altec Industries in Burnsville.

0: HCA. When that was done, adults between 19 and 64 with an income equal to or less than 138% of the federal poverty level became eligible for Medicaid under the expanded rule. Earlier this year, the Big Beautiful Bill was passed, and then the state of North Carolina passed a corresponding set of regulations, which really affects those people that became eligible for Medicaid in 2023 under Medicaid expansion. And what they did was they added a work requirement in order for many of those people to maintain their Medicaid coverage. And that work requirement is complicated. It's got many aspects to it, and a lot of people don't know what those aspects are. We are collaborating with another nonprofit from Raleigh called NC Justice. NC Justice and Search are hosting a dinner on next Wednesday, September the 16th, from 5:30 to 7:30 at the Cross Street Commerce Center in Spruce Pine in the large meeting room there. The topic of the conversation is going to be the changes to Medicare and Medicaid that have occurred within the last 12 months, how that impacts residents in Mitchell and Yancey counties. And there will be a focus on the implications for Medicaid. There are a lot of exclusions and exceptions. Mm-hmm. Just because you got your Medicaid coverage under Medicaid expansion doesn't necessarily mean you're subject to the work requirement. Even if you are subject to the work requirement, there are some exceptions depending on your situation. In order to document these exclusions and exceptions, that is very complicated. And so Rebecca Cerise with NC Justice will be our principal speaker, and she will go over a lot of these changes. And the objective is to make people that are in healthcare or people that are on Medicaid that may be subject to these requirements, to make them aware of what's going on, with the goal being to try to keep as many people who are on Medicaid and in this situation on Medicaid as possible. What we're trying to do is keep them from losing their Medicaid coverage.
1: Right.
0: And so we're trying to educate people that need to be educated about those rules and regulations and make sure that the general population is aware
1: what that is. Well, anytime there's new regulations, you know, there's so many different nooks and crannies in those things that it's good to have somebody that can kind of just, in English, explain it to you.
0: Right. For example, subject to the Medicaid work requirements that begin, they become effective on January 1, 2027. The federal rules require a one-month look back, which means that if your Medicaid is up for renewal on January 1, you have to have been in compliance with the new rules for 1 month before that date.
1: Okay.
0: The state of North Carolina, however, is requiring a three-month look back.
1: Oh, okay.
0: So that goes all the way back to October. And so we're trying to get this message out as quickly as we can so that people who may be subject to the 90-day look back and whose Medicaid is up for renewal on January 1 or near there are aware of these new rules and regulations as soon as possible, and so that they know

0: where they can get help trying to navigate how to comply with them.
1: Yeah. So to attend this meeting on Wednesday, who needs to be there?
0: It's open to everyone.
1: Okay.
0: It is open to everyone. If people do want to come, they can register for it at ncjustice.org/conversation.
1: Mm-hmm.
0: Or that just helps us know how many people so we can anticipate how much food to have there. But even if you can't register, you're still welcome to come and listen and understand. But I would think that it will benefit anybody that's working in this field, any healthcare professional, anybody that has a family member who may be subject to Medicaid, anybody who is subject to Medicaid and wants to try to understand better what the new landscape is going to look like.
1: Yeah. Well, and it is daunting, especially for us individuals like somebody like me, just that the changes that go on. So it'd be a real good opportunity to learn about it. That's a good thing.
0: I think so too. And CERCH will announce at this meeting a collaborative effort that it is undertaking to try and create some availability of insurance experts and advisors to be able to meet with people in the county, in the two-county area directly, and we will be forthcoming in the near future with locations and times. But those advisors will be there for the purpose of helping individuals who are subject to these new rules figure out how to navigate them and to keep their Medicaid coverage.
1: So, again, the meeting is Wednesday the 16th. What time?
0: From 5:30 to 7:30 in Spruce Pine
1: at
0: the Cross Street Center, and that address is 31 Cross Street in Spruce Pine.
1: As far as your local presence, you have websites and maybe Facebook as well as CERCH involved in that where folks
0: yes.
1: can just
0: yes.
1: to keep up with what
0: yes.
1: you guys are doing.
0: Yes.
1: And
0: yes.
1: what is those?
0: The CERCH website is www.wnccerch.org. A lot of our information is on there. And if you want to register for this dinner, that is ncjustice.org/conversation. Center, and that address is 31 Cross Street in Spruce Pine.
1: As far as your local presence, you have websites and maybe Facebook as well as CERCH involved in that where folks
0: yes.
1: can just
0: look yes.
1: to keep up with what
0: yes.
1: you guys are doing.
0: Yes.
1: And
0: yes.
1: what is those?
0: The CERCH website is www.wnccerch.org. A lot of our information is on there. And if you want to register for this dinner, that is ncjustice.org/conversation.
1: Thank you to Marvin Rogers of CERCH for stopping.
0: CERCH.org. A lot of our information is on there. And if you want to register for this dinner, that is ncjustice.org/conversation.
1: Thank you to Marvin Rogers of CERCH for stopping by and visiting with us.

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0: Coming up, we're going to take a look at the latest news from ABC News Radio. After that, we will have a look at the weather. And then we will also, after that, have birthdays for both today and tomorrow. So that's all on the way coming up in the next few minutes here on WTOE. Get us started to the news. 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
1: 9/11, 25 years later, Chuck Sievertson. Ceremonies are ahead in New York, Washington, Shanksville, Pennsylvania, and elsewhere around the U.S. today. For the families of the dead, heartbreak and hope. ABC's Michelle Franzen.
2: In New Jersey, Lisa Patterson says she had just dropped off her twins Lucy and Wyatt at preschool when she learned about the attacks. Her husband Stephen worked as a trader at Cantor Fitzgerald.
3: He was plucked horrifically and unexpectedly from our lives.
2: Through the years, Lisa has helped advocate for her son Wyatt, who has a brain injury, and she keeps her husband's memory alive through stories, laughter, and grief counseling.
3: And I felt like over the years, I've been picking up pieces of shattered, you know.

0: and unexpectedly from our lives.
1: Through the years, Lisa has helped advocate for her son Wyatt, who has a brain injury, and she keeps her husband's memory alive through stories, laughter, and grief counseling.
0: And I felt like over the years, I've been picking up pieces of shattered, you know, heartaches.
1: Stephen worked as a trader at Cantor Fitzgerald.
0: He was plucked horrifically and unexpectedly from our lives.
1: Through the years, Lisa has helped advocate for her son Wyatt, who has a brain injury, and she keeps her husband's memory alive through stories, laughter, and grief counseling.
0: And I felt like over the years, I've been picking up pieces of shattered, you know, heartaches along the way. And
2: so you can get back to more important things, like learning how that printer works. That's simple human sense.
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4: 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Your new office assistant has four paws. 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Weather forecast for Mitchell, Yancey, and Avery counties, mostly sunny today. A slight chance of showers and thunderstorms this afternoon. The highs should be somewhere in the mid-80s, and the chance of rain is 20%. Tonight, partly cloudy in the evening, mostly cloudy overnight. Lows should be in the mid-60s, and the chance of rain, again, is there's no mention of precip in the forecast for tonight, which makes it nice for football. Now then, on Saturday, cloudy, showers in the morning, showers maybe a thunderstorm in the afternoon, 80% chance that you'll get wet if you stand outside long enough, for the most part, and your temperature will be in the mid-70s. Saturday night, cloudy, showers, maybe a thunderstorm in the evening, showers only after midnight, lows should be in the lower 60s, and the chance of rain 70%, partly sunny in the morning, mostly sunny later in the day, a chance of showers, the high should be around 80, chance of rain on Sunday is 40%. 58 degrees, our temperature. The time is 5 minutes after 7 o'clock. 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They are very active on social media, so check them out on Facebook and Instagram. You can email them if you need information about something at info@MitchellCountyAnimalRescue.org. And you can check out their website, which is MitchellCountyAnimalRescue.org. O-R-G. Now let's see, today is Friday, so they are open from 11 a.m. to 4:30 p.m. at the Mitchell County Animal Rescue. Bruce Eichard with you on WTOE. I was not with you on 9/11/2021. That was during my time when I wandered off to lunch and stayed gone for 13 years. If you don't remember it, it's not worth explaining. That didn't really have anything to do with anything. But I do remember being in the finishing room at Ethan Allen when I heard that something was going on. And there was one TV up in the break room, and kind of checking from there back and forth and calling and checking on the kids and all the stuff that all of us that are of an age to have done stuff like that

remember, I said, it's kind of hard to remind yourself it was 25 years ago. So thusly, anybody that's, you know, 25 or so, or, you know, 26, 27, don't even remember what we're talking about. One other thing I do remember, I remember how quiet it was when all the air traffic was shut down for a while that when after the attacks. And I also remember, like I say, checking on both of my girls, trying to make sure they were okay. Amanda was nearby. She was in, going to Malin at the time. Ashley was at NC State, so she was in Raleigh, and that was worrisome because, you know, that's a state capital. We didn't know what was going on. Remember that feeling when we didn't know what was going on? Yeah. But anyway, it's a long time ago, and there are just certain things, of course, that stick with us. Yes, I remember what I was doing. Of course, it was hilarious what I was doing. But I remember what I was doing the first time I heard on the radio that Elvis had died, too. So, you know, and I can remember JFK and the moon landings. Me and Walter Cronkite took care of that. But, you know, the 9/11 attack has unfortunately changed us all forever, even those of us that don't remember it. But I do remember the first time I heard this, and I've never been so amazed, sad, happy, proud of a song in my life that I heard on a radio station locally. So, Alan Jackson.

Speaking for me, it's been too long since I've heard that. What a song. Alan, if you had never done anything else, there was that. Wow. Golly. Anyway, I hope it's a good day for you and for yours. Let's celebrate some birthdays now. 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Happy birthday today to Kaylee Ballet and to Patricia Bennett, to Laura Duncan Biggs and Sandy Buchanan, to Misty Bird and Don Ford, also to Louise Isaacs and Paul Marcus, Lynn Ollis, David Sink, and Jessica Wustrow. Happy birthday today. Happy birthday tomorrow to Alicia Garland and to Lolita Hefner, Chad Hensley and Houston Holman, Linda Ledford, Katie Lewis, Doris Lunsford, Rita Roberts, Diane Walker, Dr. Diane Walker, and Jerry Willis. Happy anniversary, Darren and Kim Simpson. Anyone else? Birthday, anniversary, today or tomorrow. Happy birthday. Happy anniversary. Hope it's groovy days for you and for yours. That's your birthday calendar brought to you by Jim Mountain Gemstone Mine. 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Enjoy some time and celebrate one of the great things about our mountains. Do a little gem mining. 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
7: Now, coming up, we'll have sports news, weather, we'll have the coaches show, we'll have another 9/11 moment, we'll have the memory minute, the point of view. I'll see you somewhere around noon. No, I'm kidding. It won't be quite that long. But it's all coming up, so buckle up and prepare. In fact, you may want to just jump.

0: NCN Sports. I'm Tony Rixby. Number 7, Miami set a school record for yards, tied the mark for points in a game with quarterbacks Darian Mensah and Luke Nickel each throwing 3 touchdown passes in a 77-7 win over lower division Florida A&M Thursday night. Hurricanes coach Mario Cristobal.
1: Our guys came out and played efficiently and improved on some things as it relates to physicality, execution, ball security until the end.
0: In the NFL, Mike Evans, DeMarcus Robinson, and Deebo Samuel caught touchdown passes from Brock Purdy. San Francisco 49ers routed the Los Angeles Rams 27-7 in the first NFL regular season game ever played in Australia. Rams coach Sean McVay.
2: Downplayed us in every facet. I didn't do nearly a good enough job. This is a humbling day for us, and this will define us only if we allow it to. And today was one of those days, and you know, I always look inside out. I didn't do a good enough job getting us ready to go. There were some opportunities where maybe the game could have flipped, but they deserved the win. They were ready to go, and we'll look at it. We'll see where we can improve and be better moving forward.
0: Ethan Murray and Brock Burke each homered, lifting the Nashville Sounds past the Durham Bulls 5-1 at Durham Bulls Athletic Park Thursday night. In the Carolina League playoffs, the Hickory Crawdads defeated the Charleston River Dogs 4-3 at Riley Park. Meanwhile, the Fayetteville Woodpeckers swept the Fredericksburg Nationals to advance to the Carolina League Championship round. The Woodpeckers will play the winner of that series between the Crawdads and the River Dogs. In the South Atlantic League, the Winston-Salem Dash have advanced, winning the Southern Division Championship. In the majors yesterday, the Braves winners over the Tampa Bay Rays 3-1. Also, Seattle beat Texas 4-3, Yankees 10-3 over the Colorado Rockies, and the Astros beat the Phillies 2-1. 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
0: The Aggie Eagle Classic returns to the Bull City Saturday night. North Carolina A&T facing North Carolina Central at O'Kelly Riddick Stadium. It's the 98th meeting between the longtime HBCU rivals. Central has won the last 4 meetings, and that's added allure this year. Starting Central quarterback Nelson Lane played at A&T last year. Central head coach Trey Oliver says Lane will be poised facing his former team.
6: He's going to be very familiar with those guys. I'm sure they're going to have some words for him, and it'll be a lot of stuff said throughout the week and on the sidelines or pregame. But, you know, he's a very even-keel young man. If you've ever met him, doesn't have a whole lot to say. He just comes to work.
0: In college football tonight, Virginia will be at home in Charlottesville hosting Norfolk State. Villanova travels to number 24 Louisville. Missouri's at Kansas. Tony Rixby, NCN Sports.
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8: NCN News, I'm Mike Riley. The U.S. is commemorating the 25th anniversary of the 9/11 attacks that left nearly 3,000 people dead and the nation shaken. On today's anniversary, people will mark memorials by laying wreaths, flying flags, reading victims' names, and holding moments of silence and vigils. This month marks 2 years since Helene devastated Western North Carolina. While communities across the mountains have made major progress, recovery does not come easily. And Buncombe County Helene Recovery Officer Kevin Madsen told NCN News.
9: 2 weeks, some days it feels like 20 years. We have 114 projects across our municipalities here in Buncombe County, and also 31 projects focused on Buncombe County's efforts alone.
8: In remarks, President Trump last night asked convention attendees in Dallas to pledge that they will vote in the midterms.
10: Please raise your right hand. I pledge to the greatest president in the history of the United States that loves us so much he can't even breathe.
8: North Carolina has reached a $600 million legal settlement with chemical giant Chemours. State Attorney General Jeff Jackson.
11: As many of you know, for many decades, a chemical plant outside Fayetteville knowingly discharged PFAS forever chemicals into the air and water.
8: A suspect believed to be responsible for the shooting of a Charlotte-Mecklenburg police officer was taken into custody on Wednesday. Detectives identified Deontay McCracken as the suspect. Chief Estella Patterson emphasized the dangers people face.
12: While our officers shoulder tremendous responsibility, we also rely on the community and the partnerships that we have throughout this community. The actions of the Good Samaritan really reinforce a powerful truth, and that is that we do not do this work alone.
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13: North Carolina is making $20 million available to expand child care in communities affected by Hurricane Helene and Tropical Storm Debby. The money will help build new child care centers or renovate existing facilities on community college and university campuses. Applications open September the 14th and will be accepted through November the 2nd. More than 230 child care centers were affected by Helene, including many in Western North Carolina. Last year, the North Carolina Department of Health and Human Services said as many as 55 child care centers in the western part of the state damaged by Helene were expected to remain closed for the foreseeable future. By March of 2025, at least 10 were still closed or operating from temporary locations. State officials say that expanding child care will help parents return to work and support the region's continued recovery. The $20 million is part of a larger $75 million federal grant for child care recovery across North Carolina. I'm Michael Dardell for WTOE News.
7: That's the news on WTOE. 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It's time now for a look at the weather on WTOE, and the weather is brought to you by Young's Fuel Service and D&S Propane. And what can we look for over the weekend? Well, hot and humid conditions today, and an actual chance of showers and thunderstorms in our forecast, although only a 20% chance during the day today. There is an increase in that chance of rain on Saturday. We'll talk about when we had the whole forecast. And temperatures will be around normal on Saturday. Above normal temperatures will return to the western part of the state next week. I'll have the forecast next.
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7: And your weather forecast for Mitchell, Yancey, and Avery County, sunny skies for today. We are looking at a chance of a shower or thunderstorm this afternoon, but not really that big of a chance, only a 20% chance. We'll wind up with a high in the mid-80s. Then for tonight, partly cloudy in the evening, mostly cloudy overnight, lows in the mid-60s, and then Saturday, cloudy, a chance of showers in the morning, showers and thunderstorms in the afternoon, highs in the mid-70s, chance of rain is 80%. 5%. Saturday night, cloudy, showers and maybe a thunderstorm during the evening, showers after midnight, lows in the lower 60s. The chance of rain on Saturday night is 70%. There's a 40% chance of afternoon showers, otherwise partly sunny on Sunday. It is 58 degrees in Spruce Pine. It is 7:36. 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
14: Welcome in on the Mountaineer pregame show as we are approaching the final non-conference game of the season. Mitchell getting ready to host Robbinsville tonight, taking on the Black Knights. I'm Brody Miller with Danny Willis and Chris Pittman. Guys, last week, first home game of the season was a shutout, 42-0 against Andrews in Ledger. First shutout Mitchell has had since October 22nd of 2021. That was the last time we competed for a state championship, and pretty good win all the way around. We look good both sides of the football. Not playing the stoutest opponent we'll see all year in Andrews, but still a good football team, and we did what we needed to, guys, and took care of business Friday.
15: Just real quick, Brody, to recap the stats, you know, we had 38 plays. I'm just summarizing for 374 yards, 121-yard passing, and 253 yards rushing. So we pretty much averaged almost 10 yards a play, which was good. Cut down our penalties. We only had 4 for 40, which was good. And so our rushers, you know, we had spread out. We had one with 86. We had Bryson with 86, AJ with 64, Elijah and Owen with 36 and 30. So pretty much everybody was involved in the offense. And, of course, you know, our player of the game was Caden McCannon, and he had an excellent game on both sides of the ball.
14: Yeah, and Chris, being the stat guy that you are, that should put us over 1,000 yards through three games of total offense. That's three games we've been over 350. And so that's definitely something pleasant you're seeing out of your offense.
16: It is, Brody. I think Danny already alluded to it right there, and that's the fact that we had four guys that had very productive nights on the ground from the ground attack. And one of the things that does, as we work our way through the season, what that does, that makes us more difficult to defend. We're not having to rely on one guy, but if we've got four or five guys that can carry the football, that really makes us more difficult to defend. And at the same time, so here the last 2 weeks, we found a couple of receivers, a couple of guys that stepped up. Last week against McDowell, it was Peyton Pittman. And then this week against Andrews, it was Caden McCannon. So we're kind of diversifying and broadening our offensive weaponry quite a bit.
14: And another thing of total offense, on the flip side, Andrews ran 28 plays for 59 yards. That was their total offense whole ball game Friday night. And so that's something, if you're Coach Pittman, Coach Jamie Miller on the defensive side, that's something you've got to be proud of and pleased with. We executed our defensive assignments very well.
15: Yes.
16: When we did, how long has it been since we had a shutout to remind us of that again?
14: It's been about 5 years. It was October of 21 at Rosman.
15: Wow.
14: So, that's definitely – we've had a handful of games. It's been 6 points, 10 points, something like that. But when you hold an opponent through, you know, 48 minutes football to 0 points, I think they only got the red zone one time. And so definitely good defensive play there with Mountaineers on Friday.
15: Yes.
14: And so, you know, you keep building, as we've said. That's kind of become our theme, at least on the radio. We've talked about this every week. Keep building on the progress from the week before. You know, you've got your next 2 weeks, which we'll talk about in a minute, Robbinsville coming up. Robbinsville's a notorious football program. Then Hendersonville the week after. A couple weeks on down the road, you go into Polk. You've got Mountain Heritage at home. And so there's still a handful of good ball games and good teams that we're going to be facing the rest of the year. And you've got to keep building on that, and you're sound and you're safe when you're playing those coming into them.
16: Sure, Brody. Every team, even the team that's the least among every football team in the state of North Carolina, everybody gets a little bit better every week. And so you can't be satisfied and you can't get complacent and say, hey, we've arrived. We don't necessarily look to be at midseason form right now. but we need to be near in midseason form. And so you have to work and continue to develop on your skills, your techniques, and those things as you move forward.
14: And with this win, that puts Mitchell to 2-1 on the season. Looking at our flashback through Mitchell football history, don't have a question this week, but Chris is going to talk about a notable individual in the history of Mitchell High athletics all the way around, Mitchell County schools, very notable as a player, and that was Mr. Dale Duncan. So, Chris, you talk a little bit about Mr. Dale Duncan and all his contributions to Mitchell High athletics. Or dating back to Harris High Athletics.
16: Well, Brody, here's the thing. You know, we talk a lot, you know, what was it, a couple of years ago, we recognized all of our former head coaches. We've looked at them, and that's a long and luscious group, Travis Pittman being the 10th in that line. We talked about some of the frontier guys and guys that paved the way for Mitchell County Athletics with regard to the high school, and that was, you know, our first coach, Doug Green, who went on and became a superintendent and also coached Leland Real. But another man that we don't talk a whole lot about, but a man that truly has given his entire life for the kids of Mitchell County, and that's Mr. Dale Duncan. Dale Duncan was a phenom. He was a quarterback at Harris High School back in the 50s. And he set some records, and he held those records for double-digit years, like 10, 12, 15 years. Where he had some pretty impressive passing records. He was on some really fine teams. He left Harris High School, went to Gardner-Webb. At that time, Gardner-Webb was a junior college. It was only a two-year college. And while he was at Gardner-Webb, if I'm not mistaken, I think he played on the football team, the basketball team, pitched in baseball, and threw the javelin. So he did it all. He transferred and went to ETSU and had a really good career over there. I don't know that he was a starting quarterback there, but I know he got a lot of playing time, was a multi-sport athlete there. When he graduated there, he went to Abingdon, Virginia, and was a teacher and a coach out there for a year. And back in the day, before we had the conveniences of the Internet, years and years ago, even when I came through, we filmed everything on an old 16-millimeter film. The coaches had to get up to crack it on. Go get that film developed just to watch it on Sunday and share it with the kids the first of the week. And in those days, you scouted your opponents. And so Dale Duncan helped Doug Green at Harris High School. And he was the man who went and scouted Harris's upcoming opponents. And he had a very sophisticated scouting system. And he was well ahead of his time there. So he made a major contribution to Harris football. Then he became a principal. And ultimately became the superintendent of Mitchell County Schools. Did a fine job. His record speaks for itself. Also, a fine Christian man. Once he retired from education after about 40 years, he spent a lot of years volunteering with Baptist men, and now Baptist on Mission. He's traveled around the world and done a lot of humanitarian things. Dale Duncan's a fine man. He's represented our county and himself very well and done a lot for the kids in Mitchell County, both in the classroom and in athletics as well.
14: And certainly, and still at it, Chris, you were talking about the Baptist men. We all know the projects that have took place at, obviously out in the county, but at Deaton with their headquarters or local regional headquarters moving to the old Deaton Elementary School. I talked with him a lot during the storm, and he was right there kind of helping head up that operation, and even at his age, still going strong for the betterment of the community. And so that's great to see.
16: I think, Brody, he was the president of the Baptist men for like a number of years, and so that was quite an honor for him to be president of the Baptist men. And again, he's done a tremendous amount, a really fine man, and he has really done a lot for our county and kids in athletics. I think back in the day he helped to start what we used to have a club here in the county that did youth athletics, Optimus Club. And they started youth football and youth basketball many, many years ago. And so he's done a tremendous

0: Certainly does. So he's one of, hopefully we'll do this again, certain people. We talked about all of our coaches last year and all the key leaders, so to speak, that were in the spotlight. But hopefully going forward, we can talk about a few more individuals through the history of Mitchell County and athletics in Mitchell County that have made leaps and bounds of contributions to what we have today. So, guys, looking at this matchup, Robbinsville coming to town. They're coming in at 0-3, and Robbinsville, a stout program always, every year. They reload. I have someone that I know very well from over that way, and he said, you know, back in the day, you asked kids what they wanted to be. They didn't say an astronaut or an engineer. They wanted to be a black knight when they were walking the streets, and we saw it last Friday with youth night here. That's what, in Robbinsville, that's what they do, is they grow up to be football players in high school. And so a huge tradition. Robbinsville, the 1A state runner-up last year, lost by 1 point in state championship. Off to a little bit of a rocky start, however, still a big game, and you know, you're going to have to get up for this one, and a good chance for a good quality win Friday night if we can complete that.
1: Well, Brody, it's like you said, and we talk about it every year. Robbinsville High School has won more state championships in football than any other high school in the state of North Carolina. And to your point, very correct. You couldn't have said it a bit better. Those little boys that are in the first, second, third grades right now in Graham County, they're wanting to grow up to be a black knight.
2: Mm-hmm.
1: There's no question about it. They have a lot of pride in that program. It to me is a throwback a bit to the 50s in our area and 60s, where here we had Harrison Bowman, we had East Jackson Cane River, in Marion you had Marion High School and in Old Fort. I mean, in Avery County you had Newland and Cranberry. So it's kind of a throwback. It's right in the middle of town. Their stadium is, they have a new school that's on the outskirts of town, but their stadium is still right in downtown Robbinsville. It is the showpiece there on Friday nights. They are in a very unusual situation. They're not used to starting a year off 0-3. I mean, that's uncharted water for Black Knight football. And you can well be assured that this week their coaches and their players are working at a fevered pitch to turn that thing around. And so they're going to come here with the intentions of winning this football game. They will play the very best that they can play. They're going to put 11 guys on the field, and they'll give the very best effort they can play, and they'll get after it. They'll come after us hard. We'll have to play really, really, really well to have a chance to compete. They're a typical Smoky Mountain team. They're going to run it early and often. They'll throw it when they have to. They'll play really good defense around, and so they're going to come here with the intentions of winning this football game. They will play the very best that they can play. They're going to put 11 guys on the field, and they'll give the very best effort they can play, and they'll get after it. They'll come after us hard. We'll have to play really, really, really well to have a chance to compete. They're a typical Smoky Mountain team. They're going to run it early and often. They'll throw it, come here. With the intentions of winning this football game, they will play the very best that they can play. They're going to put 11 guys on the field, and they'll give the very best effort they can play, and they'll get after it. They'll come after us hard. We'll have to play really, really, really well to have a chance to compete. They're a typical Smoky Mountain team. They're going to run it early and often. They'll throw it when they have to. They'll play really good defense. They don't commit a lot of costly turnovers, penalties, and those. I can share this. In the aftermath of the hurricane, there were some people from that area that came over here to do relief work because they weren't impacted that far west. So they were kind of out of the main path of the hurricane. So there's some young guys that were there that had been members of that team that played us in 2021 here. When Ty Turbefield was a junior, and that was a fine, fine, fine Mitchell football team. And so it's funny how things loom and hang in kids' minds and stuff. Talking to some of those guys, and they had on their Black Knight football stuff, and I had on Mitchell football, and that's kind of how we connected. And they said that when they saw us come out of the woods, it horrified them. They'd never seen anything like that ever in their life, and it scared the bejeebers out of them. So we talked.

0: talk about this. We talk about our football atmosphere and our football environment here. And by the way, we had a tremendous crowd Friday night. Mm-hmm. I mean, it was youth night. The stadium was packed out. There was energy. There was electricity in the air. And if you and of course most people can't be, if you're not on the field, you don't always feel that. So we want to encourage our fans to show up again tonight as we take on Robbinsville, because it really sets the tone for the entire game. It starts off with our guys coming out of the woods, and we want to continue right through 48 minutes of football and have a great night.
1: Well, Chris, you took the words right out of my mouth. We talked about Big Oak Stadium over there. They have their traditions and their things that they do that makes it a tough place to play, and that's a great point you made. I don't have the overall record. I think we have a losing record against Robbinsville through like 8 or 9 games all time. I will have that by the time we get into the live segment of the broadcast, but you know, I think home field advantage is going to be a big time. The last time Robbinsville played over here was, Chris, as you said, that last time in 21 we went state championship. It was a regional final game, and, I mean, we whooped up on them from the word go, and we had a big crowd that night, and it was a big game, and so we're going to have that again tonight, and let's bring that big crowd out that we had last week. So that's something we always say, but very important this week. Make your way out into Memorial Stadium. 7:30 kickoff will be on the air here at 7 o'clock with live coverage. Mitchell and Robbinsville coming up next. This is the Mountaineer Pregame Show on WTOE.
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3: On the day Lena Masters broke the heel off her shoe, she accepted a wagon ride home with the salesman because she knew her parents needed his product. He sold for a wrought iron company, and my mama and daddy bought a stove, and it was a home comfort stove. It was a gray enamel cook stove with a warmer up here, and it had a bunch of a wheat on it where you'd pull the lid down. He had a little model that looked just like the big one, and I'd give anything for that little model stove, Lena recalls. As was the custom, they'd put the salesman up for the night and fed him breakfast. Her mama refused to accept money for it till he told them that his company paid his way.
2: If you have a story to share, call 682-9654. The following point of view is presented in memory of J. Ardell Sink.
4: We're told that James Crane worked on the 101st floor of Tower 1 of the World Trade Center. He is blind, so he has a golden retriever named Daisy. After the plane hit 20 stories below, James knew that he had had it. So he let Daisy go, and he let her go out of an act of love. She darted away into the darkened hallway, choking on the fumes of the jet fuel and the smoke. James was just waiting to die. About 30 minutes later, Daisy comes back with James's boss, who Daisy just happened to pick up on floor 112. On her first run of the building, she leads James, James's boss, and about 300 more people out of the building. But she wasn't through yet. She knew there were others who were trapped. So highly, against James's wishes, she ran back into the building. On her second run, she saved 392 lives, we're told. Again, she went back in. During this run, the building collapses. James hears about this and falls to his knees in tears. Against all known odds, Daisy makes it out alive, but this time she's carried by a firefighter. She led us right to the people before she got injured, the fireman explained. Her final run saved another 272 lives. She suffered acute smoke inhalation, severe burns on all four paws, a broken leg, but she saved a total of 967 lives or had a part in it. Daisy, you know, is the first civilian canine to win the Medal of Honor of New York City. I hope you enjoyed this story. Thought it was terrific myself. To err is human. To forgive is canine. That's how it looks from this point of view.
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6: 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We will never forget.
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0: Serving Western North Carolina since 1955, this is WTOE Spruce Pine.
1: And 25 years later, I'm Chuck Sievertson. All former living presidents, Biden, Obama, George W. Bush, and Clinton, will be in New York City at today's annual ceremony at what was Ground Zero that day, to start in about an hour. President Trump will be at the Pentagon. There'll also be ceremonies at Shanksville, Pennsylvania, and elsewhere. Of the survivors of those killed, Marion Fontana, who lost her firefighter husband, continues to be an advocate for firefighters.
2: I'm very saddened by all the firefighters that have been sick since 9/11. So that's something I think about a lot. I mean, the ripple effect is so big, and they continue to pass away almost every week. I hear about another firefighter that I knew.
1: Chad Creevy from Fenville, Michigan, then a recent college grad, was in the World Trade Center's South Tower when the planes hit. He escaped down a stairwell. And since then,
3: time has healed a lot.
1: This is ABC News. A new push from Massachusetts mother Lindsay Clancy's legal team to have a court find Clancy not

0: not guilty of the murders of her children by reason of insanity. ABC's Peter Harlambos.
1: Less than a week after an 11-to-1 deadlocked jury led to a mistrial in her triple murder case, Lindsay Clancy's attorney asked a Massachusetts judge to effectively throw out the case because he said prosecutors failed to present enough evidence to prove that Clancy murdered her three children. Defense attorney Kevin Reddington asked the judge to reach a required finding of not guilty by reason of lack of criminal responsibility, arguing that Clancy was suffering from postpartum psychosis and couldn't tell the difference between right and wrong when she strangled her three children. Clancy's due to return to court on September 29th, when the judge could hear arguments about the motion. Peter Harlambos, ABC News, New York.
0: In Switzerland, a tour bus accident is believed to have killed five people and injured dozens more, according to police. Three people are said to be in serious condition, and the cause of the accident remains unknown. Chuck Sievertson, ABC News.
2: 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Your weather forecast for Mitchell, Yancey, and Avery County, sunny for the most part today. There's a slight chance of a shower or thunderstorm this afternoon. Looking at a 20% chance, our high should be in the middle 80s. Tonight, partly cloudy in the evening, mostly cloudy overnight. The lows tonight should be in the mid-60s. And then on Saturday, cloudy, showers in the morning, showers and thunderstorms in the afternoon, high in the mid-70s. Saturday's chance of rain is about 80%. Saturday night, cloudy, showers, maybe a thunderstorm in the evening, showers after midnight. Lows in the lower 60s, chance of rain 70%. And then on Sunday, partly sunny in the morning, mostly sunny later in the day, chance of showers on Sunday, with a high around 80, the chance of rain 40%, 59 degrees, and the time is 4 minutes after 8 o'clock. And this look at the weather is a service of the folks at Babe's Pizza and Treats of Spruce Pine in the Skyview Circle Shopping Center. They're open Tuesday through Saturday, 11 to 9. Their lunch buffet from 11 until 2 each day, Tuesday through Saturday. And the time is 4 minutes after 8 o'clock. And this look at the weather is a service of the folks at Babe's Pizza and Treats of Spruce Pine in the Skyview Circle Shopping Center. They're open Tuesday through Saturday, 11 to 9. Their lunch buffet from 11 until 2 each day, Tuesday through Saturday. Dine in or take out.

0: crazy little thing called love. That is Queen on WTOE. Let's check our birthday calendar because we got a bunch of birthdays. Today and, of course, tomorrow. Happy birthday on Friday, September the 11th to Kaylee Ballet and to Patricia Bennett, to Laura Duncan Biggs and Sandy Buchanan, Misty Bird and Don Ford, Louise Isaacs, Paul Marcus, Lynn Ollis, David Sink, and Jessica Woostrow. Happy birthday today. Happy birthday tomorrow on the 12th to Alicia Garland and Lolita Hefner, to Chad Hensley and Houston Holman, Linda Ledford, Katie Lewis, Doris Lunsford, Rita Roberts, Diane Walker, and Jerry Willis. Happy birthday tomorrow. Also, happy anniversary tomorrow to Darren and Kim Simpson and anyone else with a birthday or an anniversary today or tomorrow. Happy birthday, happy anniversary. Hope it is groovy days for you and for yours.
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0: 58 degrees in Spruce Pine. It is, 16 minutes now after the hour of 8 o'clock. Sports, news, weather, and a visit with Chris Pittman about Mountaineer football for tonight is all coming up very soon. And first, I want to remind you that this afternoon, beginning at 4:30, going until 6 p.m., is the latest Mitchell Giving Gardens Harvest Table Fresh Produce event. 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
0: All right. Doing all sorts of good stuff in here today. And guess what part of it was not? Yep, you guessed it. Getting the next song picked out. But we got one here. This will work just nicely as soon as I figure out where I am on the schedule will be. Here we go. Hope you're having a good day. We're just kind of going along. We will, like I say, got all sorts of stuff coming up over the next few minutes, so I hope you will be with us for all of that. And in the meantime, now, we've got Ace, How Long, WTOE. Going to get started with sports, news, and weather very soon.

0: NCN Sports, I'm Tony Rixby. Number 7, Miami set a school record for yards, tied the mark for points in a game with quarterbacks Darian Mensah and Luke Nickel each throwing 3 touchdown passes in a 77-7 win over lower division Florida A&M Thursday night. Hurricanes coach Mario Cristobal.
1: Our guys came out and played efficiently and improved on some things as it relates to physicality, execution, ball secured until the end.
0: In the NFL, Mike Evans, DeMarcus Robinson, and Deebo Samuel caught touchdown passes from Brock Purdy. San Francisco 49ers routed the Los Angeles Rams 27-7 in the first NFL regular season game ever played in Australia. Rams coach Sean McVay.
2: I outplayed us in every facet. I didn't do nearly a good enough job. This is a humbling day for us, and this will define us only if we allow it to. And today was one of those days, and you know, I always look inside out. I didn't do a good enough job getting us ready to go. There were some opportunities where maybe the game could have flipped, but they deserve the win. They were ready to go, and we'll look at it. We'll see where we can improve and be better moving forward.
0: Ethan Murray and Brock Burke each homered, lifting the Nashville Sounds past the Durham Bulls 5-1 at Durham Bulls Athletic Park Thursday night. In the Carolina League playoffs, the Hickory Crawdads defeated the Charleston River Dogs 4-3 at Riley Park. Meanwhile, the Fayetteville Woodpeckers swept the Fredericksburg Nationals to advance to the Carolina League Championship round. The Woodpeckers will play the winner of that series between the Crawdads and the River Dogs. In the South Atlantic League, the Winston-Salem Dash have advanced, winning the Southern Division Championship. In the majors yesterday, the Braves winners over the Tampa Bay Rays 3-1. Also, Seattle beat Texas 4-3, Yankees 10-3 over the Colorado Rockies, and the Astros beat the Phillies 2-1. 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
3: 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It's a service of Becky's Flowers and Gifts.
4: NCN News. I'm Mike Riley. A Raleigh man who survived the September 11th terrorist attacks is reflecting on the experience that changed the course of his life. John Sicario was 22 years old and living in New York City when the attacks occurred. He tells WTVD.
5: It comes and goes in terms of how often I think about it. This time of year, obviously, it's more top of mind. If I put myself back in that time, it was just mind-blowing.
4: In remarks last night at the Republican midterm convention, Vice President Vance says Democrats are a bunch of crazies.
6: They're not the party of FDR or JFK. Hell, they're not even the party of Bill Clinton anymore. The Democrats are the party of hatred. They're the party that despises America and the people who built it.
4: ECU poll provides a fresh snapshot of the North Carolina U.S. Senate race as absentee by mail ballots head out to voters. The poll shows Democrat Roy Cooper leading Republican Michael Wadley 46-39%, and 14% of those surveyed are undecided. ECU poll director Dr. Peter Francia tells WITN.
7: A poll is a snapshot in time. So it gives us sort of a baseline of really where this race is pre-Labor Day.
4: Two people were killed in a quadruple shooting at a home in Gaston County on Thursday. Chris Turner is a neighbor and tells WBTV.
8: I was going to the store. And I saw the cops flying by. I went by in there. I saw like 10 cops and police and medic. I mean, it was crazy.
4: North Carolina has reached a nearly $600 million settlement with chemical manufacturers Chemours, DuPont, and Corteva. Attorney General Jeff Jackson said,
9: there are people who have been dealing with this and suffering under this for years. Today is going to be a big step forward.
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11: North Carolina is making $20 million available to expand child care in communities affected by Hurricane Helene and Tropical Storm Debbie. The money will help build new child care centers or renovate existing facilities on community college and university campuses. Applications open September the 14th and will be accepted through November the 2nd. More than 230 child care centers were affected by Helene including many in Western North Carolina. Last year, the North Carolina Department of Health and Human Services said as many as 55 child care centers in the western part of the state damaged by Helene were expected to remain closed for the foreseeable future. By March of 2025, at least 10 were still closed or operating from temporary locations. State officials say that expanding child care will help parents return to work and support the region's continued recovery. The $20 million is part of a larger $75 million federal grant for child care recovery across North Carolina. I'm Michael Dardell for WTOE News.
3: And your weather forecast for Mitchell, Yancey, and Avery counties looks like this. We are talking about sunny skies for today. Slight chance of a shower or thunderstorm this afternoon with a high somewhere in the mid-80s. The chance of rain is 20%. Partly cloudy in the evening, becoming mostly cloudy overnight. Lows should be somewhere in the middle 60s. And Saturday will be cloudy. Chance of showers in the morning, showers and thunderstorms in the afternoon. Highs in the mid-70s, chance of rain 80%. We're looking at a temperature in Spruce Pine now of 59 degrees. And the time is 8:33. And this look at the news and the weather is a service of Compassionate Care, Western North Carolina. 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Palliative, hospice, counseling, wonderful care when you need it most. 682-9675, 682-9675 for Compassionate Care, Western North Carolina. And it is Friday, and I'm going to check and see if we can't find a Chris Pittman standing around doing some sort of something exciting. Mr. Pittman, are you there?
12: Oh, good morning, Bruce. I hope you're good today.
3: Yes, sir. It's been a little hectic, but then again, aren't they all in one way or the other?
12: Hey, if it wasn't for bad luck, sometimes I wouldn't have any luck at all.
3: But boy, that's a story.
12: Okay.
3: That's a story of my life.
12: It's a great day. Yeah. It's a great day. We got clear blue fall skies in Mitchell County this morning.
3: That's for sure. Of course, last Friday night, the Mountaineers did their home opener for the season, and it turned out to from one end to the other, a gigantic crowd and a wonderful game, and all sorts of good things happened.
12: Well, Bruce, it was. It was a fun night last week. It was youth night, so we recognized our youth league football teams and our youth cheerleaders. It was the home opener. We had a tremendous crowd of people there. It was wonderful. We played very well and come away with a nice win against Andrews.
3: Yeah, well, it does. Certainly is a great way to start out the season. And I understand we had bunches and bunches of the rec league football folks, youth league folks. There's a lot of kids involved in that program this year, isn't it?
12: There is, Bruce. We have record numbers of kids participating in our youth league football this year, to the point that Brock Duncan has had to order additional equipment to outfit everybody. So that's a great problem to have if you're a football person. And then at halftime of the game, the flag football teams were able to go on the big field and play a little flag football in front of a big crowd. So that was a fun time for them.
3: Okay, sounds good. Sounds like a good night overall. So what have we got to look forward to tonight? Another home game, another nice road trip avoided for a year. What are we looking for tonight?
12: Well, Bruce, we entertain the Robbinsville High School Black Knights tonight. Game time is 7:30 p.m.
3: Mm-hmm.
12: They are one of the most storied football programs in the state of North Carolina. They've won more state championships than any high school in North Carolina. So they're a fine football program. Now, they have not got off to the start that they're used to in Robbinsville. They're 0-3, but that's very atypical for them. I've watched them on film, and they're a whole lot better than their record indicates. Last week they took on Heritage, and I think that final was either 14-11 or 13-11. It was a close affair, and they've got a pretty good football team. They've got some big guys that are playing on their offensive and defensive line, and their quarterback's a good runner, and they've got a good running back and that kind of thing. So they've got a pretty good football team. They have made some mistakes that typically those Smoky Mountain teams don't make. They have committed some costly turnovers and penalties and things of that nature that those teams don't normally do. But they're just a play or two away from having a fantastic football team.
3: Yeah. So it's a serious team with a serious program, mm-hmm. and that knows very well how to win.
12: Oh, yeah. Yeah, I mean, they know how to win in Robbinsville. Their coaching staff has been in place for a number of years. The man that's the head coach was an assistant there with Coach DeWaltz for a number of years. So they know what it have committed some costly turnovers and penalties and things of that nature that those teams don't normally do. But they're just a play or two away from having a fantastic football team.
3: Yeah. So it's a serious team with a serious program, mm-hmm. and that knows very well how to win.
12: Oh, yeah. Yeah, I mean, they know how to win in Robbinsville. Their coaching staff has been in place for a number of years. The man that's the head coach was an assistant there with Coach DeWaltz for a number of years. So they know what it takes to be successful, and so they're going to do those things that those Smoky Mountain a couple of years, going all the way back 2 years ago. Our law enforcement, our fire and rescue people, our EMS paramedics, they paid an ultimate price for us in the midst of Hurricane Helene, and so uh-huh. we're going to recognize our local law enforcement and paramedics and EMTs and medical people that are there that do their job every day for the benefit of the rest of the citizens of Mitchell County. So it's going to be a nice halftime or a nice pregame time here tonight.
3: Well, okay, that's something to look forward to. Yeah, we're going to, as we in the next few minutes continue to do crazy things in programming, we're going to do a moment of silence at 8:46, give or take, if you can get me to hush long enough. You know how it is to do a moment. Me around, but anyway, we got all that going on, so we do want folks to come out. Now, this is the last non-conference game, is that right? We get into the conference season, is that next week or
12: the last non-conference game, we're getting ready to go into conference play, so we want to have a big crowd out there. Let's show up in our purple. Robbinsville always has a great home crowd, so we just want to have a good crowd of home folk. Get behind these guys, support us, cheer us on in the good times and bad. Give us that extra boost when we need it, and let's come away with another win as we point into the conference schedule coming up next.
3: All right. Now, kickoff's at 7:30, and, of course, we'll have live coverage on the radio, but that's just something for you to listen to on your phone for the live streaming while you're there at the game, just a little something extra. So, but if you can't go, of course, we'll be there. Well, Chris, I know you've got a lot going on, and I'm going to try to maneuver this old boat around and see what I can do with her. So we'll just call it a week and look forward to talking next week as we continue the Mountaineers season for this year.
12: Great. That'll be great, Bruce. You have a great day. Thanks for having me on the Bruce Eichard Morning Show.
3: It is our pleasure. We're always glad to talk with Chris. And we have more coming up. Stay with us. 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
3: We're looking at a temperature in Spruce Pine right now of about 60 degrees. We're on our way to a high somewhere in and around.

around the 80-degree mark. Where is it going to be at today, according to the forecast? Mid-80s. 20% chance of a shower or thunderstorm. And overall, a very nice morning as we're moving along. We're going to talk 9/11 in just a little bit. So stay with us for that. In about 2.5 minutes from now, we'll talk about that. Here's the T-Bone.

The year was 1966. That's a pretty big hit for the T-Bones. It's called No Matter What Shape Your Stomach's In. Used it for Alka-Seltzer commercials and other things. I played it a whole lot for a long time, and I was just thinking I need to drag, as we go on into whatever happens next, we're going to have to drag some of that stuff out. So I would buckle up every morning. It's no telling what's going to happen. Now, in the meantime, a serious note. This is September 11th. It was 25 years ago today. And 2,977 folks lost their life in the actual attack. 441 first responders, the largest number of emergency responders lost on a single day in American history. That first plane crashed into the World

0: important group that's in our community and doing good work. So if you don't mind, let's start off just a quick reminder, what is SEARCH?
1: Yeah, SEARCH is an acronym for Sustaining Essential and Rural Community Healthcare. Right. And we cover Mitchell and Yancey counties, and our mission is to advocate for improved access to healthcare for the residents of Mitchell and Yancey counties.
0: You guys do a lot of different things. What's happening right now?
1: Well, right now, as you may know, back in 2023, North mm-hmm. Carolina expanded Medicaid.
0: Right.
1: It was called Medicaid expansion under the ACA. When that was done, adults between 19 and 64 with an income equal to or less than 138% of the federal poverty level became eligible for Medicaid under the expanded rule. Earlier this year, the Big Beautiful Bill was passed, and then the state of North Carolina passed a corresponding set of regulations, which really affects those people that became eligible for Medicaid in 2023 under Medicaid expansion. And what they did was they added a work requirement in order for many of those people to maintain their Medicaid coverage. And that work requirement is complicated. It's got many aspects to it, and a lot of people don't know what those aspects are. We are collaborating with another nonprofit from Raleigh called NC Justice. NC Justice and SEARCH are hosting a dinner on next Wednesday, September the 16th, from 5:30 to 7:30 at the Cross Street Commerce Center in Spruce Pine in the large meeting room there. The topic of the conversation is going to be the changes to Medicare and Medicaid that have occurred within the last 12 months, how that impacts residents in Mitchell and Yancey counties. And there will be a focus on the implications for Medicaid. There are a lot of exclusions and exceptions. Mm-hmm. Just because you got your Medicaid coverage under Medicaid expansion doesn't necessarily mean you're subject to the work requirement. Even if you are subject to the work requirement, there are some exceptions depending on your situation. In order to document these exclusions and exceptions, that is very complicated. And so Rebecca Cerise with NC Justice will be our principal speaker, and she will go over a lot of these changes. And the objective is to make people that are in healthcare or people that are on Medicaid that may be subject to these requirements, to make them aware of what's going on, with the goal being to try to keep as many people who are on Medicaid and in this situation on Medicaid as possible. What we're trying to do is keep them from losing their Medicaid coverage.
0: Right.
1: And so we're trying to educate people that need to be educated about those rules and regulations and make sure that the general population is aware.
0: Yeah.
1: What that is.
0: Well, anytime there's new regulations, you know, there's so many different nooks and crannies in those things that it's good to have somebody that can kind of just, in English, explain it to you.
1: Right. For example, subject to the Medicaid work requirements that begin, they become effective on January 1, 2027. The federal rules require a one-month look back, which means that if your Medicaid is up for renewal on January 1, you have to have been in compliance with the new rules for 1 month before that date.
0: Okay.
1: The state of North Carolina, however, is requiring a three-month look back.
0: Oh, okay.
1: So that goes all the way back to October. And so we're trying to get this message out as quickly as we can so that people who may be subject to the 90-day look back and whose Medicaid is up for renewal on January 1 or near there, are aware of these new rules and regulations as soon as possible, and so that they know where they can get help trying to navigate how to comply with them.
0: Yeah. So to attend this meeting on Wednesday, who needs to be there?
1: It's open to everyone.
0: Okay.
1: It is open to everyone. If people do want to come, they can register for it at ncjustice.org/conversation,
0: mm-hmm.
1: or that just helps us know how many people so we can anticipate how much food to have there. But right. Even if you can't

0: can't register, you're still welcome to come and listen and understand. But I would think that it will benefit anybody that's working in this field, any healthcare professional, anybody that has a family member who may be subject to Medicaid, anybody who is subject to Medicaid and wants to try to understand better what the new landscape is going to look like.
1: Yeah. Well, and it is daunting, especially for us individuals like somebody like me, just that the changes that go on. So it'd be a real good opportunity to learn about it. That's a good thing.
0: I think so, too. And CERTS will announce at this meeting a collaborative effort that it is undertaking to try and create some availability of insurance experts and advisors to be able to meet with people in the county, in the two-county area directly, and we will be forthcoming in the near future with locations and times. But those advisors will be there for the purpose of helping individuals who are subject to these new rules figure out how to navigate them and to keep their Medicaid coverage.
1: So, again, the meeting is Wednesday the 16th. What time?
0: From 5:30 to 7:30 in Spruce Pine
1: at
0: the Cross Street Center, and that address is 31 Cross Street in Spruce Pine.
1: As far as your local presence, you have websites and maybe Facebook as well as search involved in that where folks
0: yes.
1: can just
0: yes.
1: to keep up with what
0: yes.
1: you guys are doing.
0: Yes.
1: And
0: yes.
1: what is those?
0: The search website is www.wnccerts.org. A lot of our information is on there. And if you want to register for this dinner, that is ncjustice.org/conversation.
1: Thank you to Marvin Rogers of CERTS for stopping by and visiting with us today. And thank you for listening to today's Community Close-Up. And I'll tell you what, I believe we got it all kind of in where it was almost supposed to be. Frightening when you stop and think about it. Thank you so much for tuning in this morning. I am Bruce Eichard, and I will see you at midday today for updated information and gospel music, and then I will see you Monday morning at 6 a.m. here on WTOE. I hope you have a groovy day. Keep smiling and keep searching for that rainbow connection. And whatever you do, you make sure you make your own kind of music, because that's the only music that really matters. It really is. Thank you all so much. Got the Eagles now.

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1: "9/11, 25 years later, I'm Chuck Sievertson. The crowd assembling at what was Ground Zero in New York for an annual ceremony getting underway. Former Presidents Biden, Obama, George W. Bush, and Clinton are there, as well as Vice President J.D. Vance. President Trump is due at the Washington ceremony at the Pentagon, where ABC's Martha Raddatz is.
2: It's going to be a very rainy ceremony here today, and of course a very solemn ceremony. They will put the names of each of the victims up. Usually they put the pictures as well. I'm thinking this morning of Commander Patrick Dunn, whose wife was pregnant.
1: Despite increased efforts to combat them, threats remain, says ABC News Chief Justice Correspondent Pierre Thomas.
3: Just yesterday, the Department of Homeland Security told us that they're concerned that terrorists are using AI to try to build better explosives and biological weapons.
1: This is ABC News. AI giant OpenAI is reported considering slowing down development after several AI firms face increased public concern and congressional scrutiny of their work. Two sources with knowledge tell ABC News that several U.S. warplanes were damaged in Iran's attack on an air base in Jordan earlier this week. ABC's Martha Raddatz.
2: President Trump telling News Nation that there was no damage to aircraft in this most recent attack, saying, quote, none whatsoever, no damage, no nothing. In July, three American soldiers were killed in Jordan during an Iranian attack. Isabella Gonzalez, Tyler James Fien, and Angel Rampersad.
1: California has filed a lawsuit against changes enacted to the Endangered Species Act by the Trump administration, arguing this threatens some of the state's wildlife, including the endangered condor and sea otter. Chuck Sievertson, ABC News.
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8: Good Friday morning. We start your day in the northern mountains with temperatures in the low 60s and mostly clear skies. Highs will reach to around 80 degrees this afternoon, and we'll have plenty of sunshine. Then some isolated showers and storms are possible. We're then mostly cloudy overnight and into Saturday morning. Temperatures will drop to the low to mid-60s. We'll have a better chance for showers and storms on Saturday, with highs only reaching into the mid-70s. More storms on Sunday. I'm meteorologist Grant Skinner in the NCN Weather Center.
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0: 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The paper bag, Kevlar, the foot pedal trash can, the game Monopoly, windshield wipers, disposable diapers, the dishwasher, and circular saw, all invented by women.
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7: A front moves into the area this weekend and stalls, bringing a better chance for scattered showers and storms. A few storms are possible by later today with hotter temperatures. Then we'll see that better rain chance for our Saturday before a few more storms to end the weekend. Highs will reach to around 80 degrees this afternoon with plenty of sunshine. An isolated shower or storm is possible. We're then mostly cloudy overnight with temperatures in the low to mid-60s by Saturday morning. I'm meteorologist Grant Skinner in the NCN Weather Center.
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0: 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Thank you for having us on with Fleetwood Mac.

0: And the Chicago hates Mario, so nothing worse than having an itch when you have a cast on, right? Well, some harmless ways to scratch that itch. Gently tap the outside of the cast. Some people say it can kill the itch instantly. Aim a hairdryer at the itchy spots using the coolest settings. Or you can try this anti-itching trick called gently scratch the itchy spot on the opposite unbroken limb. Sometimes that works, too.
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12: 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From shock and sorrow rose unity and aid. That is the enduring American story. We will never forget.
13: September the 11th reminds us of great loss, but also extraordinary courage. Beam Tri-County Funeral Service in Spruce Pine joins Americans everywhere in honoring the fallen, the heroes, and the families who will never forget.

That is bad company. You're listening to Marty. So a recent study of more than 20,000 people found that 4 simple lifestyle choices can add on an average of 14 years to your life. Eat plenty of fruits and veggies, exercise regularly, drink alcohol moderately, and don't smoke. Doing each of these separately.

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0: 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The 10th guy calls them the greatest songs ever made. 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
1: Years later, I'm Chuck Sievertson. The reading of the names of over 2,700 people killed in the attack on New York's Twin Towers is underway.
2: George John Bishop.
3: Chris Romeo Bashundat.
1: Bells Jeffrey have been rung, marking the times the jetliners crashed into the buildings at the Pentagon. A ceremony is underway. President Trump and the First Lady Melania Trump, with the crowd hearing names of those who perished in that attack.
4: Petty Officer Third Class Melissa Rose Barnes, United States Navy.
1: ABC's Aaron Katursky.
5: 9/11 is still killing. 23 members of the NYPD died on 9/11 in the last quarter century. 469 have died of 9/11 related illnesses.
1: This is ABC News. The effort of a surrogate mother in Texas to win custody of the child she carried hits another legal roadblock. ABC's Jim Ryan.
6: What would have been a standard surrogacy contract was complicated when Omar Ahmed and Nasheen Gilkar learned that the fetus McKenna West was carrying had a life-threatening heart condition. They opted to terminate the pregnancy, but West refused.
7: I didn't think that I could live with myself.
6: She left her home in Alaska and came to Texas to give birth. A judge has now reaffirmed the custody of the baby's biological parents. West's attorneys are asking the U.S. Supreme Court to step in. Jim Ryan, ABC News in Dallas-Fort Worth.
1: Severe storms heading for the upper Midwest today with a level 2 risk for damaging winds and flash flood risks in places like Minneapolis, Duluth, Minnesota, Sioux City, Iowa. A heat advisory also remains in place for much of the West, including Los Angeles. Police in eastern Switzerland investigating the cause of a tour bus crash this morning that killed 5 people and injured 40 others. Chuck Sievertson, ABC News.
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12: Good Friday morning. We start your day in the northern mountains with temperatures in the low 60s and mostly clear skies. Highs will reach to around 80 degrees this afternoon, and we'll have plenty of sunshine. Then some isolated showers and storms are possible. We're then mostly cloudy overnight and into Saturday morning. Temperatures will drop to the low to mid-60s. We'll have a better chance for showers and storms on Saturday, with highs only reaching into the mid-70s. More storms on Sunday. I'm meteorologist Grant Skinner in the NCN Weather Center.
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Kelly Squire and the Stroke on this Friday, September 11th. It's been 25 years since the terrorist attacks. Nearly 3,000 people perished.

Billy Squire and the Stroke on this Friday, September 11th. It's been 25 years since the terrorist attacks. Nearly 3,000 people perished. Loved ones of those killed, survivors, first responders, politicians scheduled to attend ceremonies in New York City, at the Pentagon, and outside.

0: Kelly Squire and the Stroke on this Friday, September 11th. It's been 25 years since the terrorist attacks. Nearly 3,000 people perished. Loved ones of those killed, survivors, first responders, politicians scheduled to attend ceremonies in New York City, at the Pentagon, and outside Shanksville. Today,
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3: A front moves into the area this weekend and stalls, bringing a better chance for scattered showers and storms. A few storms are possible by later today with hotter temperatures. Then we'll see that better rain chance for our Saturday before a few more storms to end the weekend. Highs will reach to around 80 degrees this afternoon with plenty of sunshine. An isolated shower or storm is possible. We're then mostly cloudy overnight with temperatures in the low to mid 60s by Saturday morning. I'm meteorologist Grant Skinner in the NCN Weather Center.
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0: Paul Simon, and you can call me Al. Also Aerosmith with Rag Doll. So Canadian author Martin Popoff is finally delivering an Aerosmith book. It's Aerosmith 72 to 82, The Columbia Years, a deep dive track by track and everything around it of all the albums up to Rock in a Hard Place. It's his usual format, one album per chapter. There's 240 pages, 108 color pictures, and you can get it at martinpopoff.com.
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0: High Enough in the Damn Yankees, which is Ted Nugent, Jack Blades, Michael Cardelloni, and Tommy Shaw of Styx, who's the birthday boy today. Tommy Roland Shaw, born on 9/11, 1953, 73 candles on his cake today.
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1: And 25 years later, I'm Chuck Sievertson. The annual New York City ceremony continues, most recently with a bell rung marking the time that United Airlines Flight 93 crashed into a field in Shanksville, Pennsylvania. Vice President Vance with Presidents Biden, Obama, George W. Bush, and Clinton are there. The reading of names of the other 2,700 killed from the attack on the Twin Towers and tributes.
2: My brother, Joseph Michael Giacconi. The pain is still there.
1: At the Pentagon, where President Trump and First Lady Melania are attending, Chairman of the Joint Chiefs of Staff, General Dan Crane.
3: Today is not just a story of loss. It is also a story of great American courage, selfless service, and those who've made the choice to carry those memories forward.
1: This is ABC News. A jury in Ohio has convicted a former Traverse City attorney of attempted murder for the attempted shooting last year of his ex-wife inside a Toledo restaurant. ABC's Whit Johnson.
4: No! No!
5: A woman's terrifying cell phone video.

0: shown in court, the moment her ex-husband storms a packed restaurant, points a gun at her, and tries to pull the trigger. The gun safety still on, likely saving her life. You see a waiter rushing in from behind, grabbing the gunman, patrons helping to tackle him to the ground. That waiter says he feared for his life.
1: The only thing I was thinking was I'm going to die the whole time. I thought we were all going to be shot.
0: Police arresting 43-year-old Matthew Exton, who was an attorney at the time.
2: Exton will be sentenced September 21st. Nigeria's parliament said today that it's suspending official visits to South Africa indefinitely over anti-immigrant protests that's targeting other Africans. Chuck Sievertson, ABC News.
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6: Good Friday morning. We start your day in the northern mountains with temperatures in the low 60s and mostly clear skies. Highs will reach to around 80 degrees this afternoon, and we'll have plenty of sunshine, but some isolated showers and storms are possible. We're then mostly cloudy overnight and into Saturday morning. Temperatures will drop to the low to mid 60s. We'll have a better chance for showers and storms on Saturday, with highs only reaching into the mid 70s. More storms on Sunday. I'm meteorologist Grant Skinner in the NCN Weather Center.
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0: Toto and Africa wrapping up a set on this finally Friday. So Spider-Man Brand New Day could very well stay at the top of the box office one more weekend. No big movies are out, but you've got The Uprising with Andrew Garfield. I think he was the second Spider-Man. 53% Rotten Tomatoes for that one. That's a low score. And Runner is out as well with Owen Wilson. A high-end courier has 3 hours to transport a liver from Brisbane to the Gold Coast. Just 67% Rotten Tomatoes for that one. 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
4: A front moves into the area this weekend and stalls, bringing a better chance for scattered showers and storms. A few storms are possible by later today with hotter temperatures. Then we'll see that better rain chance for our Saturday before a few more storms to end the weekend. Highs will reach to around 80 degrees this afternoon with plenty of sunshine. An isolated shower or storm is possible. We're then mostly cloudy overnight with temperatures in the low to mid 60s by Saturday morning. I'm meteorologist Grant Skinner in the NCN Weather Center.
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0: Daily Squire, Mike and Oliver on this Friday, 25th anniversary of 9/11. You know, 58 children of FDNY firefighters who died on 9/11 have grown up and become FDNY firefighters themselves. Scott Larson, he was 4 when his firefighter father died. He's now 29 and works at the same Queens Firehouse where his father served. And his younger brother, born 2 days after 9/11, has also passed the FDNY entrance exam and hopes to join. That's pretty special.
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0: Just a Girl and No Doubt. Wrapping up a set on this finally a Friday. We need a winner. Might as well be you. The Mega Millions jackpot sitting at $209 million. Cash option $89.7 million. And the drawing for that is tonight. Good luck.
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1: And 25 years later, I'm Chuck Sievertson at the Pentagon, where 184 people were killed in that attack. Their names were read. The top military officer, Joint Chiefs Chair, General Dan Crane, remembering.
2: Ordinary Americans answering the call to serve, but giving us the gift of a perfect, selfless example.
1: Condoleezza Rice was the National Security Advisor at the time.
3: September 11 tested us. But it did not break us. As we meet the many challenges ahead, may the memory of our response to that searing experience bring hope for our future as a country and as a people.
1: In New York's annual ceremony,
4: Gerard P. Dewan, Sula Manali, Kasamani,
1: names of those killed are being read. This is ABC News. The pilot who spotted

0: A shivering teen in a capsized boat in Alaska is speaking out. ABC's Hannah Batah.
1: The teenager was stranded for 3 days after setting out Friday with his brother and cousin from Savona, Alaska, 40 miles from Russia. Their 18-foot skiff flipped over Saturday, leaving him clinging to the hull. His brother and cousin did not survive. When they failed to return Sunday, local officials alerted the Coast Guard. Help finally came from Lieutenant Commander Jonathan Resch and his crew.
0: Our Hannah Batah. A new study finds that what you watch on social media can directly impact your mood and self-image. ABC's Yuri Benajud.
2: In the study out of Canada, researchers looked at more than 300 young women and had them watch a mix of TikTok videos. Videos that idealized thinness were found to lead women to focus on their appearance and lead to more negative emotions. But on the flip side, ones about body positivity appeared to actually boost mood.
0: Chuck Sievertson, ABC News.
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7: 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Hope a good one for you and for yours. A day of remembrance, a day with lots going on, and I hope that things are carrying on well for you and for your family and for your friends. Let's see. Who's having a birthday? Let's check that out. Start with Kaylee Ballet and Patricia Bennett, Laura Duncan Biggs, Sandy Buchanan, Misty Bird, Don Ford, Louise Isaacs, Paul Marcus, Lynn Hollis, David Sink, and Jessica Wustro. Happy birthday today. Happy birthday tomorrow on the 12th to Alicia Garland and Lolita Hefner, Chad Hensley and Houston Holman, Linda Ledford, Katie Lewis, Doris Lunsford, Rita Roberts, Dr. Diane Walker, and Jerry Willis. Happy birthday you. Happy anniversary tomorrow, Darren and Kim Simpson. Of course, part of those birthdays today, part tomorrow. Happy birthday, happy anniversary. I hope it's a groovy days. And if it's your special day, happy birthday, happy anniversary. I hope it's a good one for you as well. Well, let's take just a moment to go over a few things that's going on. I did want to remind you today is another opportunity for you to take advantage of the Mitchell Giving Gardens opportunity that is their harvest tables. That is a no-cost fresh food market. All are welcome. It will be this afternoon, beginning at 4:30, and that's a pretty much solid start time. And they'll wrap up at 6. Got a good variety of things for you. Do remember to take a bag or basket or box or something to take your stuff back home in, because they don't have those available, but they do have some fine produce available for you, and it is free. So be sure to check that out this afternoon from 4:30 until 6. Mitchell Giving Gardens Harvest Table this afternoon, 4:30 until 6, Riverside Park, Spruce Pine. Want to remind you there's a special opportunity to help Safe Place, Mitchell County Safe Place. 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Each kit includes one new twin pillow, one new twin sheet set, and one new twin comforter. How can you help? You can build a kit, get all three of those, and then just drop it by Safe Place Thrift in the shopping center. You can also sponsor a kit by offering $60, and they'll purchase the items and put the kits together. And you can also donate individual items. Maybe you want to get twin sheet sets or maybe a pillow. Just whatever you'd like to do and whatever you decide to get, you can take it by Safe Place Thrift. Monday through Saturday, 9:30 a.m. till 5 p.m. They're located there next to the new tag office in Spruce Pine. So please keep that in mind and help out where you can. Also want to remind you, the employees of CE Air Preheaters annual reunion is coming up on the 19th, so it's not tomorrow, it's next Saturday, 11 a.m. to 3 p.m. It will be at Spruce Pine Fire Department at 100 Firefighter Way. Food will be provided, catered by the folks at Todd's Golden Fried Chicken down in Marion. There's lots of other things going on in the community. I hope that you will go online and find out more. And thank you so much for tuning in today. We're really glad to have you with us on this day, special day, September 11th, 25 years later. Mike Raley and Michael Ardell will update our news. I'll take a look at our weather forecast, and that's all coming up right now. It is time for the news, a service of the French Broad Electric Membership Corporation.
8: MCN News. I'm Mike Raley. Friday marks 25 years since the September 11th, 2001 terrorist attacks. President Trump remembered the day.
9: 8:20 a.m. on a cloudless Tuesday morning, American Airlines Flight 77 took off 25 miles from here. On board, a flight attendant whose mind was elsewhere. She had just learned that she was expecting her first child and was so excited.
8: Among the heroes on that flight was another of the flight attendants, Randolph County native Sandy Bradshaw. The minister at Bradshaw's Greensboro Church, Reverend Cindy Higgins, tells WFMY.
10: This beautiful, inside and out, vibrant woman who never just dipped her toe in something, she would go full in. Always kind of brought joy and brightness to a room, and somebody that adored her family.
8: She helped storm the terrorists. The war with Iran is causing gas prices to surge again. In North Carolina, the average price for a gallon of regular unleaded is $3.95 a gallon. Raleigh driver Josh Emick told CBS 17.
11: I unfortunately have a car that takes 89 or above, so I have no choice but to get the more expensive gas. So it's just been something I'm kind of used to, but I'm definitely not used to this. Spending $65.70 to fill it up was a lot cheaper a couple years back.
8: The ongoing trade war between the United States and Canada could lead to changes in medication costs and availability. Dr. Craig Richardson is an economics professor at Winston-Salem State University and tells WXII.
12: It's really going to depend on the complexity of that supply chain and how many things are used to make this final product in the United States.
8: Mecklenburg County health officials are investigating three human cases of West Nile virus. Dr. Donald Dumford, an infectious disease specialist, tells WCNC.
13: We tend to see rises in it in late summer, especially in August and September.
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15: North Carolina is making $20 million available to expand child care in communities affected by Hurricane Helene and Tropical Storm Debby. The money will help build new child care centers or renovate existing facilities on community college and university campuses. Applications open September the 14th and will be accepted through November the 2nd. More than 230 child care centers were affected by Helene, including many in western North Carolina. Last year, the North Carolina Department of Health and Human Services said as many as 55 child care centers in the western part of the state damaged by Helene were expected to remain closed for the foreseeable future. By March of 2025, at least 10 were still closed or operating from temporary locations. State officials say that expanding child care will help parents return to work and support the region's continued recovery. The $20 million is part of a larger $75 million federal grant for child care recovery across North Carolina. I'm Michael Dardell for WTOE News.
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7: And your weather forecast for Mitchell, Yancey, and Avery County: sunny for the rest of the day. Slight chance of a shower or thunderstorm as we move through the afternoon. The high will be in the middle 80s, and the chance of rain is only 20%. Then for tonight, partly cloudy in the evening, mostly cloudy overnight. Lows will be in the middle 60s. Saturday will be cloudy. Showers in the morning, showers and thunderstorms in the afternoon. Highs in the mid-70s, chance of rain 80%. Saturday night, cloudy. Showers likely with a chance of thunderstorms in the evening. Chance of showers after midnight. Lows in the lower 60s, chance of rain 70%. Sunday, partly sunny in the morning, mostly sunny later in the day. Chance of showers, high around 80. Chance of rain is 40%. We're looking at 77 degrees in Spruce Pine at about 18 minutes after 12 noon. 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

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Webb Funeral Home reminds you that their staff is committed to taking care of their guests and the families that they serve. 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

0: This is WTOE in Spruce Pine, North Carolina. 77 degrees our temperature. It's 21 minutes after 12 noon.
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0: 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Is that right? Looks like it to me. Here we go. 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Rain dates will be September the 25th and 26th. Now, it's a very sweet and fun community gathering. 100% of the proceeds go to improvements at the Seelo Community Center and also to maintenance of the building. Offerings include furniture, rugs, tools, toys, games, linens, women's, men's, children's clothing, shoes and coats, and kitchenware and workout equipment, arts and crafts, office supplies, pet supplies, electronics, CDs, musical stuff, jewelry, books, frames, mirrors, artwork, and outdoor equipment. 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The Seelo Community Center pre-sale and yard sale will be Friday, September the 18th, 4 until 7 p.m. On that day, there's a $10 entry fee. 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That way you get to go in and shop early, a day early. Then everybody else can go on Saturday, September the 19th, 9 a.m. until 2 p.m. It's at the Seelo Community Center, which is across from the Seelo Health Center. Rain dates, by the way, is September 25th and 26th. 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
0: Welcome back. It has been a while, but we've talked a couple of times before, and Search WNC is a very, very important group that's in our community and doing good work. So if you don't mind, let's start off just a quick reminder, what is SEARCH?
3: Yeah, SEARCH is an acronym for Sustaining Essential and Rural Community Healthcare. Right. And we cover Mitchell and Yancey counties, and our mission is to advocate for improved access to healthcare for the residents of Mitchell and Yancey counties.
0: You guys do a lot of different things. What's happening right now?
3: Well, right now, as you may know, back in 2023, North Carolina expanded Medicaid.
0: Right.
3: It was called Medicaid expansion under the HCA. When that was done, adults between 19 and 64 with an income equal to or less than 138% of the federal poverty level became eligible for Medicaid under the expanded rule. Earlier this year, the Big Beautiful Bill was passed, and then the state of North Carolina passed a corresponding set of regulations, which really affects those people that became eligible for Medicaid in 2023 under Medicaid expansion. And what they did was they added a work requirement in order for many of those people to maintain their Medicaid coverage. And that work requirement is complicated. It's got many aspects to it, and a lot of people don't know what those aspects are. We are collaborating with another nonprofit from Raleigh called NC Justice. NC Justice and SEARCH are hosting a dinner on next Wednesday, September the 16th, from 5:30 to 7:30 at the Cross Street Commerce Center in Spruce Pine in the large meeting room there. The topic of the conversation is going to be the changes to Medicare and Medicaid that have occurred within the last 12 months, how that impacts residents in Mitchell and Yancey counties. And there will be a focus on the implications for Medicaid. There are a lot of exclusions and exceptions. Just because you got your Medicaid coverage under Medicaid expansion doesn't necessarily mean you're subject to the work requirement. Even if you are subject to the work requirement, there are some exceptions depending on your situation. In order to document these exclusions and exceptions, that is very complicated. And so Rebecca Cerise with NC Justice will be our principal speaker, and she will go over a lot of these changes. And the objective is to make people that are in healthcare or people that are on Medicaid that may be subject to these requirements, to make them aware of what's going on, with the goal being to try to keep as many people who are on Medicaid and in this situation on Medicaid as possible. What we're trying to do is keep them from losing their Medicaid coverage.
4: Right.
3: And so we're trying to educate people that need to be educated about those rules and regulations and make sure that the general population is aware.
4: Yeah.
3: What that is.
4: Well, anytime there's new regulations, you know, there's so many different nooks and crannies in those things that it's good to have somebody that can kind of just, in English, explain it to you.
3: Right. For example, subject to the Medicaid work requirements that begin, they become effective on January 1, 2027. The federal rules require a one-month look back, which means that if your Medicaid is up for renewal on January 1, you have to have been in compliance with the new rules for 1 month before that date.
4: Okay.
3: The state of North Carolina, however, is requiring a three-month look back.
4: Oh, okay.
3: So that goes all the way back to October. And so we're trying to get this message out as quickly as we can so that people who may be subject to the 90-day look back and whose Medicaid is up for renewal on January 1 or near there are aware of these new rules and regulations as soon as possible, and so that they know where they can get help trying to navigate how to comply with them.
4: Yeah. So to attend this meeting on Wednesday, who needs to be there?
3: It's open to everyone.
4: Okay.
3: It is open to everyone. If people do want to come, they can register for it at ncjustice.org/conversation.
4: Mm-hmm.
3: That just helps us know how many people so we can anticipate how much food to have there. But
4: right.
3: Even if you can't register, you're still welcome to come and listen and understand. But I would think that it will benefit anybody that's working in this field, any healthcare professional, anybody that has a family member who may be subject to Medicaid, anybody who is subject to Medicaid and wants to try to understand better what the new landscape is going to look like.
4: Yeah. Well, and it is daunting, especially for us individuals like somebody like me, just that the changes that go on. So it'd be a real good opportunity to learn about it. That's a good thing.
3: I think so too. And CERCH will announce at this meeting a collaborative effort that it is undertaking to try and create some availability of insurance experts and advisors to be able to meet with people in the county, in the two-county area directly. And we will be forthcoming in the near future with locations and times. But those advisors will be there for the purpose of helping individuals who are subject to these new rules figure out how to navigate them and to keep their Medicaid coverage.
4: So, again, the meeting is Wednesday the 16th. What time?
3: From 5:30 to 7:30 in Spruce Pine
4: at
3: the Cross Street Center, and that address is 31 Cross Street in Spruce Pine.
4: As far as your local presence, you have websites and maybe Facebook as well as CERCH involved in that, where folks
3: yes.
4: can just search
3: yes.
4: to keep up with what
3: yes.
4: you guys are doing.
3: Yes.
4: And
3: yes.
4: what is those?
3: The CERCH website is www.wnccerch.org. A lot of our information is on there. And if you want to register for this dinner, that is ncjustice.org/conversation.
4: Thank you to Marvin Rogers of CERCH for stopping by and visiting with us today. And thank you for listening to today's Community Close-Up. It's time now for Gospel Hymn Time on WTOE, brought to you by Burleson Plumbing and Heating, Compassionate Care, Western North Carolina, and Spruce Pine Tire.

0: Gospel Hymn Time brought to you by some fine folks, and it is good to be with you today. Those fine folks, by the way, Burleson Plumbing and Heating, Compassionate Care Western North Carolina, and Spruce Pine Tire. We really appreciate them, and thank you so much for tuning in today to Gospel Hymn Time on WTOE. So, let's see what we have as far as Bible questions for today. And then we have some new music that is put together with the thoughts of September 11th involved in it as well. And we'll have that for you coming up in a little bit. Bible challenge. Here we go. Bible questions. Number one, complete Revelation 3:20. Here I am. I stand at the door and knock. If anyone hears my voice and opens the door, I will come in and next question. Which book contains the record of commands given at Sinai that was not set forth in the laws and regulations found in Exodus? Where did the woman live who built a small room for Elisha? Where did the woman live who built a small room for Elisha? What will the scoffers say in the last days? What will the scoffers say in the last days? What was the first plague that God placed on Egypt? Who was the sister of Moses? And finally, who said, "Go over before the ark of the Lord your God into the middle of the Jordan"? Who said that? Well, we'll tell you in just a little bit. Gospel Hymn Time on WTOE.
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0: say you'll never forget where you were when you heard the news on September 11th, 2001. Neither will I.
1: Here at the top of this tower, there's a huge gaping hole.
0: I was on the 110th floor in a smoke-filled room with a man who called his wife to say goodbye. I held his fingers steady as he dialed. I gave him the peace to say, "Honey, I'm not going to make it. But it's okay. I'm ready to go." I was with his wife when he called as she fed breakfast to their children. I held her up as she tried to understand his words. And as she realized he wasn't coming home that night, I was in the stairwell of the 23rd floor when a woman cried out to me for help. "I've been knocking on the door of your heart for 50 years. I said, "Of course, I'll show you the way home. Only believe in me now." I was at the base of the building when the priest ministered.

minister to the injured and devastated souls. I took him home to tend his flock in heaven. He heard my voice and answered. I was on all four of those planes, in every seat, with every prayer. I was with the crew as they were overtaken. I was in the very hearts of the believers there, comforting and assuring them that their faith has saved them. I was in Texas, Kansas, London. I was standing next to you when you heard the terrible news. Did you sense me? I want you to know that I saw every face. I knew every name, though not all know me. Some met me for the first time on the 86th floor. Some sought me with their last breath. Some couldn't hear me calling to them through the smoke and flames. Come to me, this way. Take my hand. Some chose, for the final time, to ignore me. But I was there. I did not place you in the tower that day. You may not know why, but I do. However, if you were there in that explosive moment in time, would you have reached for me? September 11th, 2001 was not the end of the journey for you. But someday your journey will end, and I'll be there for you as well. Seek me now while I may be found. Then, at any moment, you know you're ready to go. I will be in the stairwell of your final moments.

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1: And let's go through our Bible questions and give you the answers. It is about 3 minutes before 1 o'clock. Yeah, here we go. Complete Revelation 3, chapter 3, verse 20. Here I am, and I... Try that again, Bruce. Here I am, I stand at the door and knock. If anyone hears my voice and opens the door, I will come in and... What we were looking for is eat with him... and he with me. Next, which book contains the record of commands given at Sinai that was not set forth in the laws and regulations found in Exodus? That's the book of Leviticus. Leviticus chapter 27, verse 34. Where did the woman live who built a small room for Elisha? She lived in Shunem. We'll say Shunem, I believe is how you'd say it. 2 Kings chapter 4, verse 8 through 10. What will the scoffers say in the last days? They will say, where is this coming he promised? 2 Peter chapter 3, verse 3 and 4. What was the first plague that God placed on Egypt? It was turning the waters of Egypt into blood. Exodus chapter 7, verses 14 through 24. Who was the sister of Moses? That was Miriam. Numbers chapter 26, verse 59. And finally, who said, go over before the ark of the Lord your God into the middle of the Jordan? That was Joshua, Joshua chapter 4, verse 5. 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

0: News. I'm Mike Dubusky. Today marks 25 years since the 9/11 attacks. At Ground Zero in New York, the ceremonial reading of the names of the victims is underway. Meanwhile, at the Pentagon, Chairman of the Joint Chiefs, Dan Kane, said this.
1: My fellow Americans, and most importantly, the survivors and the families of the fallen that are here with us today, thank you for being here to mourn, to honor, and to most importantly, remember those we lost here today 25 years ago.
0: President Trump also in attendance at that Pentagon ceremony. Last night, he was in Dallas speaking at the first ever Republican midterm convention. Diesel prices have hit a new record in the U.S. according to Gas Buddy, now averaging $6.07 a gallon. It was $3.70 this time last year. And the cyclosporiasis outbreak tied to lettuce has now been declared over by federal health authorities. This is ABC News. OpenAI, one of the companies driving the artificial intelligence boom, is reportedly considering slowing down development as major AI firms faced increased public concern and congressional scrutiny. A surrogate mother's effort in Texas to win custody of the child she carried for a California couple has hit a legal roadblock.
2: What would have been a standard surrogacy contract was complicated when Omar Ahmed and Nasheen Gilkar learned that the fetus McKenna West was carrying had a life-threatening heart condition. They opted to terminate the pregnancy, but West refused.
3: I didn't think that I could live with myself.
2: She left her home in Alaska and came to Texas to give birth. A judge has now reaffirmed the custody of the baby's biological parents. West's attorneys are asking the U.S. Supreme Court to step in. Jim Ryan, ABC News in Dallas-Fort Worth.
0: And Ben Shelton and Francis Tiafoe make history tonight when they face each other in the men's semifinal of the U.S. Open. I'm Mike Dubusky, ABC News.
4: And let's get us a quick look at our weather forecast for Mitchell, Yancey, and Avery counties. For the rest of this Friday, we are looking at, for the most part, sunny skies, slight chance of a shower or thunderstorm this afternoon, only a 20% chance. We'll wind up probably in the mid-80s, running in the mid-70s right now. Partly cloudy for the evening, mostly cloudy overnight, lows in the mid-60s, and then on Saturday, cloudy, chance of showers in the morning, showers and thunderstorms in the afternoon, high in the mid-70s, chance of rain 80%. We are looking at a temperature in Spruce Pine now of, well, it's about 76 degrees, and the time is about 5 minutes after 1 o'clock. Thanks so much for tuning in. I hope you've had a good day so far, and it carries on into a good afternoon and a great weekend. Lots of things going on in the area, so be sure to look around and see what you want to get involved in, because I guarantee there's something that that'll just suit you just perfectly right down the line. One thing that will be good this afternoon, 4:30 until 6, is the Mitchell Giving Gardens Harvest Table, a no-cost fresh food market. Fresh produce will be available. All are welcome. Bring your bags and come out and enjoy a good time and get you something good to eat. And that is this afternoon, 4:30 until 6, Harvest Table, Mitchell Giving Gardens, 503 East Tappan Street. That is Riverside Park in Spruce Pine. That's it for me for today and for the week. I will be back with you on Monday morning at 6 a.m. and we'll start all over. And how in the world will it be? We're halfway through September. Well, there we will be. Have a groovy weekend. Take care of yourself now. Be careful. Keep smiling and keep searching for that rainbow connection. And whatever you do, you make sure you make your own kind of music, because that is the only music that really matters. I will see you in and out and around. Mitchell football at home tonight. Keep that in mind. You hear it on the radio, but I'll go out and check them out in person.

0: please forgive me and Brian Adams. If you're a friend of Brian's and you're trying to spend time with him, good luck. He is so busy all the time right now in the midst of a tour through Canada that wraps up on the 15th. And then he kicks off a European run on the 30th of September. Then he's back at the Wynn in Vegas for a 5-date residency in October. That's followed by a return to Europe in November. See what I mean? He's super busy. He is done with his new album, though. It's coming out November 6th via his own Bad Records label. Brian Adams' next studio album is called How's It Going, which he calls a love letter to Canada.
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7: With the front moving into the region and stalling, we'll see a better chance for showers and storms this weekend. A few storms are possible later today, and temperatures will still be hot. Then we're a touch cooler for the weekend. Highs this afternoon will reach to around 80 degrees, and we'll have mostly sunny skies. Then we're mostly cloudy overnight and through Saturday morning, with temperatures dropping to the low to mid-60s. A better chance for showers and storms Saturday, with highs in the mid-70s. I'm meteorologist Grant Skinner in the NCN Weather Center.
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0: It's Mackenzie with Huey Lewis in the news. Still looking for that new drug.

0: Power Station, Something Like It Hot, some Aerosmith in there as well. 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

0: Skaggs with Lito Shuffle on this Friday, 25th anniversary of the terrorist attacks. Two strangers, still friends 25 years later, Stanley Premnath and Brian Clark. They didn't even know each other before September 11th. They encountered each other while escaping the South Tower. Ultimately, they both made it out, and they've remained close 25 years later, still part of one another's lives, referring to themselves as blood brothers.
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1: ABC News, I'm Mike Dubosky. President Trump speaking at the Pentagon today, where exactly 25 years ago, American Airlines Flight 77 crashed into the building.
2: For 25 years, our best and bravest have kept America safe. And today we salute every member of the United States military who served in the war on terror. It is a war on sick, horrible terror.
1: 184 people were killed at the Pentagon that day. Almost 3,000 died in New York in the attacks on the World Trade Center. Remembrance ceremonies there today as well. Meanwhile, the latest consumer price index finds inflation surged 3.4% in August when compared to a year ago. It'll be a key data point for the Federal Reserve to consider when next week it meets to discuss interest rates. This is ABC News. Body camera videos have been released and examined from an immigration raid at a factory in New York State.
3: The immigration arrests were a year ago at the Nutrition Bar Confectioners plant in Cato, New York, a town of 2,500 people east of Syracuse. The Associated Press analyzed the video, which was part of a lawsuit filed this week that says officers overstepped their search warrants. Officers made 57 arrests, ordering a manager to announce their presence over the PA system while they caught employees on the production line, in the warehouse, and a few in the bathroom.
1: ABC's Chuck Sievertson. The CDC has declared that lettuce outbreak that sickened thousands across the country and killed two people to now be over. And the Metropolitan Nashville Airport Authority voted unanimously to begin the process of changing the airport's name in honor of Dolly Parton. In a statement, the airport says they haven't picked out a final name yet, but they're working closely with the appropriated parties to do so. Dolly Parton died last month at the age of 80. Mike Dubosky, ABC News.
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0: The one I love in REM on a Friday. Speaking of REMs, dozing off with that phone screen glowing at night, not just bad for your sleep, could be bad for your heart as well, according to the latest study. Exposure to light during sleep, even at levels much lower than a typical smartphone produces, associated with structural heart changes. So you may want to turn off that nightlight. 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
4: With the front moving into the region and stalling, we'll see a better chance for showers and storms this weekend. A few storms are possible later today, and temperatures will still be hot. Then we're a touch cooler for the weekend. Highs this afternoon will reach to around 80 degrees, and we'll have mostly sunny skies. Then we're mostly cloudy overnight and through Saturday morning, with temperatures dropping to the low to mid-60s. A better chance for showers and storms Saturday, with highs in the mid-70s. I'm meteorologist Grant Skinner in the NCN Weather Center.
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0: It's Mackenzie with Chicago. Oh, where's my tissue?

0: Burning Heart and Survivor Ross Borner in Chicago. Hard to say I'm sorry. Today, back in 82, they started a two-week run at number one on the U.S. singles chart with that song. The group's second U.S. number one off of the film Summer Lovers.
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8: Good afternoon to you. It is Friday, September the 11th, the 25th anniversary of the terrorist attacks on 9/11. And a lot of folks talking about all of that today and remembering those that gave their lives to try to help take care of all of us during that time. Hope it's been a good day, considering everything for you and for yours. We just have to remember and carry on. Let's say happy birthday. We'll do that first today with Celi Ballet and Patricia Bennett, Laura Duncan Biggs, and Sandy Buchanan. Misty Bird, Don Ford, Louise Isaacs, Paul Marcus, Lynn Ollis, David Sink, and Jessica Wustrow. Happy birthday today. For tomorrow, Alicia Garland and Lolita Hefner, Chad Hensley and Houston Holman, Linda Ledford, Katie Lewis, Doris Lunsford, Rita Roberts, Diane Walker, Dr. Diane Walker, and Jerry Willis have birthdays today, or tomorrow, excuse me. Happy birthday, happy anniversary tomorrow to Darren and Kim Simpson. Anyone else with a birthday or an anniversary today or tomorrow, happy birthday, happy anniversary. I hope it's a good weekend for you and for yours. A couple of quick reminders for you going on this afternoon. 4:30 until 6 p.m. at the Mitchell Giving Gardens at Riverside Park in Spruce Pine. 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
1: ABC News, I'm Mike Dabusky. President Trump was at the Pentagon earlier today, marking 25 years since the 9/11 attacks.
2: September 11th reminded us of the terrible power of hate. 25 years since have shown us the even greater power of the American spirit to endure and prevail and to win. And today our country is stronger than it has ever been.
1: Nearly 3,000 people died that day in Washington, in New York City, in the attacks on the World Trade Center and aboard United 93. The plane said to be headed for the Capitol before passengers and crew overpowered the hijackers, crashing the plane.
2: Even greater power of the American spirit to endure and prevail and to win. And today our country is stronger than it has ever been.
1: Nearly 3,000 people died that day in Washington, in New York City, in the attacks on the World Trade Center and aboard United 93. The plane said to be headed for the Capitol before passengers and crew overpowered the hijackers, crashing the plane. The Centers for...
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7: In the northern mountains for the rest of our Friday, highs will reach to around 80 degrees with mostly sunny skies. An isolated shower or storm can't be ruled out. We're then mostly cloudy overnight into Saturday morning, and temperatures will drop to the low to mid-60s. While the better chance for showers and storms on Saturday with highs reaching the mid-70s, a few more storms are possible by Sunday with partly cloudy skies. Highs will reach the upper 70s to around 80. I'm meteorologist Grant Skinner in the NCN Weather Center.
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0: Bryan Adams and Summer of 69. And Bryan Adams has a new album coming out in November called How's It Going? And he's called it a deeply personal music love letter to Canada. People always say love letter. I don't think he's literally writing a love letter to Canada, though. Well, maybe I'm wrong. It would be interesting if he did. Like, he was like, "Dear Canada, how you doing? Good looking." And he goes on for a while, and he's like, XOXO Bryan, with a little heart. That seems unlikely. 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
3: With the front moving into the region and stalling, we'll see a better chance for showers and storms this weekend. A few storms are possible later today, and temperatures will still be hot. Then we're a touch cooler for the weekend. Highs this afternoon will reach to around 80 degrees, and we'll have mostly sunny skies. Then we're mostly cloudy overnight and through Saturday morning, with temperatures dropping to the low to mid-60s. A better chance for showers and storms Saturday, with highs in the mid-70s.

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7: Hey, it's Dan. I hope you're doing well on this Friday. And right now we have Stevie Nicks, Stop Dragging My Heart Around.

0: Pete Townsend let my love open the door, and football fans became fashion critics yesterday. So there was the Australia game where the 49ers beat the Rams, and Netflix's studio host L. Duncan was wearing a pretty unusual outfit that people were criticizing. And it is a little weird looking. So it's a vest and what looks to be like a button-down shirt with a Western tie, except no sleeves, and then she was wearing gloves. So she had nothing on her arms, but she had this sort of tie and gloves thing, almost like she was a Chippendales dancer or something. Just the cuffs and the collars. Or it looks like something The Undertaker would have worn in the WWF circa 1991. It's a very odd fashion choice.
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0: Soul Asylum with Runaway Train. And here we are, the 25th anniversary of 9/11, which does not feel like 25 years ago, I think, for any of us who lived through it. Just because it's so fresh in your mind still. Everything about that day was so heightened. The confusion about what was happening, the shock once the realization hit in, the horror at the loss of life. Although we did see some incredible heroism from the first responders. But I just remember everything about that day, almost all of my thoughts, my emotions about it. Even things like what I had for lunch. I remember what I had for lunch on 9/11. I went to a Chinese restaurant and I got a shrimp lo mein lunch special with egg drop soup. Which is a small detail and doesn't mean anything, but it's just because everything about that day is so embedded in my mind. Crazy. 25 years ago.
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1: ABC News, I'm Mike Dubusky. Remembrances and commemorations are taking place across the country today, marking 25 years since the September 11th attacks. In New York, the annual reading of the names of the victims happened this morning, while at the Pentagon in Washington, D.C., attendees heard from President Trump, among others, including former Secretary of State Condoleezza Rice.
2: We remember the thousands of innocent lives that were tragically taken 25 years ago. And here at the Pentagon, we feel the presence of 184 souls who are lost. Behind every name that we recite, there is a story.
1: The federal government released new inflation data today, finding inflation up 3.4% over last August, about what analysts had been expecting. After thousands were sickened and two died, the CDC announced today the cyclosporiasis outbreak is over. This is ABC News. For the first time, this year's 9/11 ceremony at Ground Zero in New York included a seventh moment of silence in honor of the thousands of victims who've died from 9/11-related illnesses over the last 25 years. ABC's Aaron Katursky is in Lower Manhattan with more.
3: 9/11 is still killing. 23 members of the NYPD died on 9/11 in the last quarter century. 469 have died of 9/11-related illnesses. 343 members of the New York City Fire Department died on 9/11. And then in the last 25 years, 453 FDNY members have died of 9/11 illnesses, including 36 in just the last year.
1: California has been dealing with an extreme heat wave, but there's some good news for the region. An area of low pressure moving into the Pacific Northwest will help bring significant cooling to Southern California this weekend and into next week. I'm Mike Dubusky. ABC News.
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8: In the Northern Mountains for the rest of our Friday, highs will reach to around 80 degrees with mostly sunny skies. An isolated shower or storm can't be ruled out. We're then mostly cloudy overnight and into Saturday morning, and temperatures will drop to the low to mid-60s. While the better chance for showers and storms on Saturday with highs reaching the mid-70s, a few more storms are possible by Sunday with partly cloudy skies. Highs will reach the upper 70s to around 80. I'm meteorologist Grant Skinner in the NCN Weather Center.
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6: 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Box 668. 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

0: Genesis with Land of Confusion. And Phil Collins of Genesis fame is going into the Rock and Roll Hall of Fame as a solo artist this year. So he'll be in there twice as a member of Genesis and as himself, which is, you know, a cool club to be in. But that's not exceptionally rare. There's a few dozen people who are in there twice. There's only one guy, though, who's been in there three times in the Rock and Roll Hall of Fame, and that would be Eric Clapton. He's in there as a member of the Yardbirds from 1992, Cream in 1993, and he went in as a solo artist in the year 2000. So Eric Clapton, the only three-timer. 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
6: With the front moving into the region and stalling, we'll see a better chance for showers and storms this weekend. A few storms are possible later today, and temperatures will still be hot. Then we're a touch cooler for the weekend. Highs this afternoon will reach to around 80 degrees, and we'll have mostly sunny skies. Then we're mostly cloudy overnight and through Saturday morning, with temperatures dropping to the low to mid-60s. A better chance for showers and storms Saturday, with highs in the mid-70s. I'm meteorologist Grant Skinner in the NCN Weather Center.
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0: Hey, it's Dan, and does it feel like Friday? We made it here on a short week. Right now it's 38 Special and Rocking Into the Night.

0: the police with da-da-da, and Gen Z is rediscovering a very old technology, books. Recent survey, 66% of Gen Z identify as readers. 65% say they read at least one physical book during the previous year. Wow. I think it's interesting we have to say physical book now. We have to describe it. We have to put that distinction on there. You imagine 25 years ago being like, oh, I just bought a physical book. People would be like, as opposed to what? What are you talking about?
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10: Good afternoon to you. It is Friday, September the 11th, the 25th anniversary of the terrorist attacks on 9/11. And a lot of folks talking about all of that today and remembering those that gave their lives to try to help take care of all of us during that time. Hope it's been a good day, considering everything for you. And for yours, we just have to remember and carry on. Let's say happy birthday. We'll do that first today with Celie Ballet and Patricia Bennett, Laura Duncan Biggs, and Sandy Buchanan, Misty Bird, Don Ford, Louise Isaacs, Paul Marcus, Lynn Ollis, David Sink, and Jessica Wustrow. Happy birthday today. For tomorrow, Alicia Garland and Lolita Hefner, Chad Hensley and Houston Holman, Linda Ledford, Katie Lewis, Doris Lunsford, Rita Roberts, Diane Walker, Dr. Diane Walker, and Jerry Willis have birthdays today, or tomorrow, excuse me. Happy birthday, happy anniversary tomorrow to Darren and Kim Simpson. Anyone else with a birthday or an anniversary today or tomorrow, happy birthday, happy anniversary. I hope it's a good weekend for you and for yours. 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
0: Here's a special shout-out to our super fans who stay at home and listen to us all day, every day. Baxter, Samson, Daisy, and Barkley. Good dogs. 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
1: ABC News, I'm Mike Dubusky. President Trump speaking at the Pentagon today, marking 25 years since the 9/11 attacks and alluding to the war in Iran.
2: We salute our first responders and law enforcement, and we love them. And we salute the service members working right now to ensure the world's number one sponsor of terror, the Islamic Republic of Iran, will never...
1: ABC News, I'm Mike Dubusky. President Trump speaking at the Pentagon today, marking 25 years since the 9/11 attacks and alluding to the war in Iran.
2: We salute our first responders and law enforcement, and we love them. And we salute the service members working right now to ensure the world's number one sponsor of terror, the Islamic Republic of Iran, will never...
1: ABC News, I'm Mike Dubusky. President Trump speaking at the Pentagon today, marking 25 years since the 9/11 attacks and alluding to the war in Iran.
2: We salute our first responders and law enforcement, and we love them. And we salute the service members working right now to ensure the world's number one sponsor of terror, the Islamic Republic of Iran, will never, ever have... a nuclear weapon.
1: In Iran.
2: We salute our first responders and law enforcement, and we love them. And we salute the service members working right now to ensure the world's number one sponsor of terror, the Islamic Republic of Iran, will never, ever have a nuclear weapon.
1: Nearly 3,000 people died.
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7: Good evening and happy Friday. Skies are partly cloudy overnight with a chance for some patchy fog. Lows dip into the mid-60s. We've got a front hanging out nearby Saturday, and that'll spark some scattered showers and storms. Otherwise, it's mostly cloudy, and that holds temperatures back. Highs are in the mid-70s. Sunday, it's partly sunny with highs in the upper 70s, and we can't rule out a few pop-up storms. I'm meteorologist Kat Campbell in the NCN Weather Center.
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I woke last night to the sound of thunder. How far off, I sat and wondered. Started humming a song from 1962. And it's funny how the night moves when you just don't seem to have as much to lose. Strange how the night moves.

0: Aerosmith with The Other Side. And we learned recently from Bruce Springsteen that he has not one, but two albums coming out. So he said he has one album that's already completely done and ready to go, but he's working on a different one that he would like to release first. And he said because of the nature of what he's working on, he wants that one to come out first and the one that's already done to come out second. So apparently Bruce Springsteen has 1.5 albums in the can. 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
6: Good evening. Tonight's forecast, partly cloudy. Patchy fog will be possible. Low temperatures dip into the mid-60s for your Friday night. Saturday, it's mostly cloudy with scattered showers and thunderstorms. High temperatures are in the mid-70s. Sunday, a little bit warmer as highs climb back into the upper 70s. Skies are partly sunny with a chance of an isolated thunderstorm. I'm meteorologist Kat Campbell in the NCN Weather Center.
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0: Hey, it's Dan. I hope you're doing well today. And right now we have U2 with Pride.

0: Stevie Nicks with Leather and Lace. And the NFL's Australia game yesterday had its critics. Fans were saying they were too far away from the field because they were in a cricket ground, so they were really, really far from the actual action. I know how that goes. Since they invented HDTV, my best seats are at home on my couch. I can see everything from there. You know, the seats I can afford in an NFL stadium, they're not exactly right on top of the action up there in those nosebleeds. And I'm like, man, it's so far away, but that guy looks like he's really going fast. Wait, that's a bird. Which direction is the field? Where am I?
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10: NCN News, I'm Melissa Vale. Victims from Flight 93 were remembered in Pennsylvania, AP's Lisa Dwyer reports.
11: Flight 93 was the fourth plane hijacked on September 11th, 2001. Officials believe it was headed for Washington, but the plane went down near Shanksville, Pennsylvania, after passengers and crew members stormed the cockpit. Each flight that crashed that morning was remembered. First, American Airlines Flight 11, then United Airlines Flight 175, and American Airlines Flight 77. By then, those aboard Flight 93 realized what was happening and decided to regain control of the plane. At the Flight 93 National Memorial, family members then read the names of those who died, including the name of a 32-year-old known for his famous final words on a phone call.
12: Todd Morgan Beamer.
11: Who said, "Let's roll." Before he and others rushed the cockpit. I'm Lisa Dwyer.
10: Diesel prices in the U.S. have hit yet another record, soaring past $6 a gallon on average as Washington's war with Iran disrupts the world's flow of fuel. The national average is nearly $6.06, up from $5.85 last week. Two people were killed in a quadruple shooting at a home in Gaston County on Thursday. Police said that two people were shot to death inside a home, while two other people were shot and taken to a hospital with life-threatening injuries. Chris Turner is a neighbor and tells WBTV.
13: I was going to the store, and I saw the cops flying by. I went by in there. I saw like 10 cops and police and medic. I mean, it was crazy.
10: A man accused of causing a disturbance at the University of North Carolina at Chapel Hill campus last week, including allegedly assaulting someone and shouting racial slurs at students, was given a $10,000 secured bond Friday. 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

0: Rick Derringer with Rock and Roll Hoochie Coo. And here we are on the 25th anniversary of 9/11, a day that we saw the best and worst of humanity. We saw the criminals who committed their atrocities and murder, and then we saw the way America responded, which if you didn't live through that, it was really a kind of a rally. Everyone in America was more together than at any point I can remember in my life. And we saw the courage of a lot of great regular people who decided to be heroes, and especially a lot of first responders running into danger and suffering heavy losses for it. But surreal to think that day was 25 years ago.
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1: ABC News, I'm Mike Dubosky. Millions across the country and around the world are remembering those lost on 9/11, 25 years ago today. Ceremonies taking place at Ground Zero in New York and at the Pentagon in Washington, D.C. Meanwhile, Pennsylvania Governor Josh Shapiro was on hand in Shanksville, where United 93 went down, the passengers and crew of that airplane overpowering the hijackers.
2: They organized, they mobilized, and they summoned the courage to stare evil in the face and fight back. Their actions saved countless lives.
1: Diesel prices have hit a new record, $6.12 a gallon on average, according to Gas Buddy. Diesel impacts large trucks, which can have knock-on effects at the grocery store and at other retailers. Prosecutors now say a CIA officer found with more than $40 million worth of gold bars has reached a tentative plea deal with the DOJ. This is ABC News. The man suspected of starting a devastating wildfire last month in Washington state has now been indicted.
3: The Old Trails fire destroyed hundreds of homes as flames went racing through neighborhoods in high wind and low humidity. Now, federal prosecutors in Spokane say a grand jury has indicted Aaron Farinacci for arson. He's the man who's already facing state charges accused of plotting the best time to start the fire and setting it to do maximum damage. He allegedly told investigators fire is beautiful and like rebirth. At a hearing on the state charges, proceedings were put on hold so his mental health could be evaluated. Alex Stone, ABC News.
1: Ben Shelton and Francis Tiafo face each other tonight in the men's semifinal of the U.S. Open in New York City. Whoever wins, they will make history as the first black American in the men's U.S. Open final since Arthur Ashe in 1972. And Canadian Prime Minister Mark Carney honoring the lives lost on 9/11 again today. 24 Canadians died that day. Mike Dubosky, ABC News.
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7: Good evening and happy Friday. Skies are partly cloudy overnight with a chance for some patchy fog. Lows dip into the mid-60s. We've got a front hanging out nearby Saturday, and that'll spark some scattered showers and storms. Otherwise, it's mostly cloudy, and that holds temperatures back. Highs are in the mid-70s. Sunday, it's partly sunny with highs in the upper 70s, and we can't rule out a few pop-up storms. I'm meteorologist Kat Campbell in the NCN Weather Center.
6: 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You can also put it in the U.S. mail. Yeah, put a stamp on it. 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Box 668, Spruce Pine. 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Got an event coming up you want us to let folks know about? Let us know. We'll tell everybody. And remember, you can also drop a written copy by Grassy Creek Clothing.
0: Life without music is like a dull pencil. There's no point. Get it? Ah. 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

Kiss with Rock and Roll All Night, Dan here. And in a few minutes, I want to tell you about a band that may not really be saying goodbye. But right now, let's hear from Billy Idol, Eyes Without a Face.

0: Journey was Stone in Love, and that's a band on a farewell tour, although at this point we're sort of wondering, is it really a farewell tour? There have been comments from Neil Sean and Jonathan Cain to the effect of, we don't really know what's happening with Journey in the future. 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
5: Good evening. Tonight's forecast, partly cloudy. Patchy fog will be possible. Low temperatures dip into the mid-60s for your Friday night. Saturday, it's mostly cloudy with scattered showers and thunderstorms. High temperatures are in the mid-70s. Sunday, a little bit warmer as highs climb back into the upper 70s. Skies are partly sunny with a chance of an isolated thunderstorm. I'm meteorologist Kat Campbell in the NCN Weather Center.
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0: Peter Gabriel with Big Time. And for the first time since 9/11, people will be able to get through airport security without a ticket to drop off their loved ones or pick them up at the gate. Certain TSA PreCheck members will have that privilege. Yeah, you know what's weird to think about is how people under the age of, what, 35 really don't have any recollection of what airports were like prior to 9/11, when they were a lot less restricted. And then obviously after 9/11, there was a lot of concerted effort to harden the soft targets, and we became a lot more security-focused in general. Man, so much changed on that day.
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0: Meatloaf and I do anything for love. And love doesn't necessarily need to spark on a first date, according to 41% of people now. So a new survey found that 41% of singles would consider a second date, even if the first wasn't really all that exciting. Which I think is actually not that bad of an attitude. You know, first dates are weird. You're getting to know somebody for the first time. You're both trying to be the people that you think that you should be instead of that you actually are. Maybe first date should intentionally be the worst they can. We should just put all of our cards on the table like, this is me, baby. This is my bad side. If you can live with it, let's talk. Or maybe not.
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0: Welcome in on the Mountaineer pregame show as we are approaching the final non-conference game of the season. Mitchell getting ready to host Robbinsville tonight, taking on the Black Knights. I'm Brody Miller with Danny Willis and Chris Pittman. Guys, last week, first home game of the season was a shutout, 42-0 against Andrews in Ledger. First shutout Mitchell has had since October 22nd of 2021. That was the last time we competed for a state championship, and pretty good win all the way around. We look good both sides of the football. Not playing the stoutest opponent we'll see all year in Andrews, but still a good football team, and we did what we needed to, guys, and took care of business Friday. Yep.
1: Just real quick, Brody, to recap the stats. You know, we had 38 plays. I'm just summarizing for 374 yards, 121 yard passing, and 253 yards rushing. So we pretty much averaged almost 10 yards a play, which was good. Cut down our penalties. We only had 4 for 40, which was good. And so our rushers, you know, we had spread out. We had one with 86. We had Bryson with 86, AJ with 64, Elijah and Owen with 36 and 30. So pretty much everybody was involved in offense. And, of course, you know, our player of the game was Caden McCannon, and he had an excellent game on both sides of the ball.
0: Yeah, and Chris, being the stat guy that you are, that should put us over 1,000 yards through three games of total offense. That's three games we've been over 350. And so that's definitely something pleasant you're seeing out of your offense.
2: It is, Brody. I think Danny already alluded to it right there, and that's the fact that we had four guys that had very productive nights on the ground from the ground attack. And one of the things that does as we work our way through the season, what that does, that makes us more difficult to defend. We're not having to rely on one guy, but if we've got four or five guys that can carry the football, that really makes us more difficult to defend. And at the same time, so here the last 2 weeks, we found a couple of receivers, a couple of guys that stepped up. Last week against McDowell, it was Peyton Pittman. And then this week against Andrews, it was Caden McCannon. So we're kind of diversifying and broadening our offensive weaponry quite a bit.
0: And another thing of total offense, on the flip side, Andrews ran 28 plays for 59 yards. That was their total offense whole ball game Friday night. And so that's something if you're Coach Pittman, Coach Jamie Miller on the defensive side, that's something you've got to be proud of and pleased with. We executed our defensive assignments very well.
1: Yes.
2: When we did, how long has it been since we had a shutout to remind us of that again?
0: It's been about 5 years. It was October of 21 at Rosman.
2: Wow.
0: So, that's definitely – we've had a handful of games. It's been 6 points, 10 points, something like that. But when you hold an opponent through, you know, 48 minutes of football to 0 points, I think they only got the red zone one time. And so definitely good defensive play there with the Mountaineers on Friday.
1: Yes.
0: And so, you know, you keep building, as we've said. That's kind of become our theme, at least on the radio. We've talked about this every week. Keep building on the progress from the week before. You know, you've got your next 2 weeks, which we'll talk about in a minute, Robbinsville coming up. Robbinsville's a notorious football program. Then Hendersonville the week after. A couple weeks on down the road, you go into Polk. You've got Mountain Heritage at home. And so there's still a handful of good ball games and good teams that we're going to be facing the rest of the year. And you've got to keep building on that, and you're sound and you're safe when you're playing those coming into them.
2: Sure, Brody. Every team, even the team that's the least among every football team in the state of North Carolina, everybody gets a little bit better every week. And so you can't be satisfied and you can't get complacent and say, hey, we've arrived. We don't necessarily look to be at mid-season form right now, but we need to be nearing mid-season form. And so you have to work and continue to develop on your skills, your techniques, and those things as you move forward.
0: And with this win, that puts Mitchell to 2-1 on the season. Looking at our flashback through Mitchell football history, don't have a question this week, but Chris is going to talk about a notable individual in the history of Mitchell High athletics all the way around, Mitchell County Schools. Very notable as a player, and that was Mr. Dale Duncan. So, Chris, you talk a little bit about Mr. Dale Duncan and all his contributions to Mitchell High Athletics, or dating back to Harris High Athletics.
2: Well, Brody, here's the thing. You know, we talk a lot, and we talked a lot, you know, what was it, a couple of years ago, we recognized all of our former head coaches. We've looked at them, and that's a long and illustrious group, Travis Pittman being the 10th in that line. We talked about some of the frontier guys and guys that paved the way for Mitchell County athletics with regard to the high school, and that was, you know, our first coach, Doug Green, who went on became a superintendent and also coached Leland Riddle. But another man that we don't talk a whole lot about, but a man that truly has given his entire life for the kids of Mitchell County, and that's Mr. Dale Duncan. Dale Duncan was a phenom. He was a quarterback at Harris High School back in the 50s. And he set some records, and he held those records for double-digit years, like 10, 12, 15 years, where he had some pretty impressive passing records. He was on some really fine teams. He left Harris High School, went to Gardner-Webb. At that time, Gardner-Webb was a junior college. It was only a two-year college. And while he was at Gardner-Webb, if I'm not mistaken, I think he played on the football team, the basketball team, pitched in baseball, and threw the javelin. So he did it all. He transferred, went to ETSU, and had a really good career over there. I don't know that he was a starting quarterback there, but I know he got a lot of playing time, was a multi-sport athlete there. When he graduated there, he went to Abingdon, Virginia, and was a teacher and a coach out there for a year. And back in the day, before we had the conveniences of the Internet, years and years ago, even when I came through, we filmed everything on an old 16-millimeter film. The coaches had to get up at the crack of dawn to go get that film developed just to watch it on Sunday and share it with the kids the first of the week. And in those days, you scouted your opponents. And so Dale Duncan helped Doug Green at Harris High School. And he was the man who went and scouted Harris's upcoming opponents. And he had a very sophisticated scouting system. And he was well ahead of his time there. So he made a major contribution to Harris football. Then he became a principal and ultimately became the superintendent of Mitchell County Schools. Did a fine job. His record speaks itself. Also a fine Christian man. Once he retired from education after about 40 years, he spent a lot of years volunteering with Baptist men. And now Baptist on Mission, he's traveled around the world and done a lot of humanitarian things. Dale Duncan's a fine man. He's represented our county and himself very well and done a lot for the kids in Mitchell County, both in the classroom and in athletics as well.
0: And certainly, and still at it, Chris, you were talking about the Baptist men. We all know the projects that have took place at, obviously out in the county, but at Deaton with their headquarters or regional headquarters moving to the old Deaton Elementary School. I talked with him a lot during the storm, and he was right there kind of helping head up that operation, and even at his age, still going strong for the betterment of the community. And so that's great to see.
2: I think, Brody, he was the president of the Baptist men for like a number of years, and so that was quite an honor for him to be president of the Baptist men. And again, he's done a tremendous amount. A really fine man, and he has really done a lot for our county and kids and athletics. I think back in the day, he helped to start what we used to have a club here in the county that did youth athletics, Optimus Club, and they started youth football and youth basketball many, many years ago. And so he's done a tremendous amount of things. He's done a lot of things behind the scenes that nobody ever notices. But it's that kind of commitment that you have to have from a lot of people to be successful.
0: Certainly does. So he's one of, hopefully we'll do this again, certain people. We talked about all of our coaches last year and all the key leaders, so to speak, that were in the spotlight. But hopefully going forward, we can talk about a few more individuals through the history of Mitchell County and athletics in Mitchell County that have made leaps and bounds of contributions to what we have today. So, guys, looking at this matchup, Robbinsville coming to town. They're coming in at 0-3, and Robbinsville, a stout program always, every year. They reload. I have someone that I know very well from over that way, and he said, you know, back in the day, you asked kids what they wanted to be. They didn't say an astronaut or an engineer. What they wanted to be, a black knight when they were walking the streets. And we saw it last Friday with youth night here. That's what in Robbinsville. That's what they do. Is they grow up to be football players in high school. And so a huge tradition. Robbinsville, the 1A state runner up last year, lost by 1 point in state championship. Off to a little bit of a rocky start, however, still a big game. And you know, you're going to have to get up for this one, and a good chance for a good quality win Friday night if we can complete that.
2: Well, Brody, it's like you said, and we talk about it every year. Robbinsville High School has won more state championships in football than any other high school in the state of North Carolina. And to your point, very correct. You couldn't have said it a bit better. Those little boys that are in the first, second, third grades right now in Graham County, they're wanting to grow up to be a Black Knight.
1: Mm-hmm.
2: There's no question about it. They have a lot of pride in that program. It to me, is a throwback a bit to the 50s in our area and 60s, where here we had Harrison Bowman. We had East Jackson Cane River. In Marion, you had Marion High School and Old Fort. I mean, in Avery County, you had Newland and Cranberry. So it's kind of a throwback. It's right in the middle of town. Their stadium is, they have a new school that's on the outskirts of town, but their stadium is still right in downtown Robbinsville. It is the showpiece there on Friday nights. They are in a very unusual situation. They're not used to starting a year off 0-3. I mean, that's uncharted water for Black Knight football. And you can well be assured that this week their coaches and their players are working at a fevered pitch to turn that thing around. And so they're going to come here with the intentions of winning this football game. They will play the very best that they can play. They're going to put 11 guys on the field, and they'll give the very best effort they can play, and they'll get after it. They'll come after us hard. We'll have to play really, really, really well to have a chance to compete. They're a typical Smoky Mountain team. They're going to run it early and often. They'll throw it when they have to. They'll play really good defense. They don't commit a lot of costly turnovers, penalties, and those things. They'll be a sound football team. They've got a very rich tradition. We'll have to get after it tonight.
0: Certainly will. And, Danny, a familiar opponent, but you were talking about their stadium over there in Robbinsville. It's a tough place to play. And we've played – I know we've played them in the playoffs two or three times in the last 6-8 years and been over there. And it's a tough place to play. And they played some good opponents. This past Friday lost to Heritage 14-11 and tried to make a comeback, and that game was over there. But they played Franklin, and they played Tuscola, Mountain Heritage last week, and us tonight. You can't piece together many tougher non-conference schedules in Western North Carolina than what they have played thus far. So
1: they're going to come, and they know one thing. We're going to smash mouth you.
0: Yeah.
1: And we better be ready. And it's like you say, they're not used to 0-3, but they can be 3-0 if you play three that's not good. They've played three quality opponents. And so they're gonna be prepared when they come, and we gotta be prepared.
2: Yeah, but good point, Danny. And that is they are very, very, very physical in the Smoky Mountain Conference. I mean, they're gonna hit you in the face. They're gonna block you, and they're gonna tackle you, and they're gonna play hard from whistle to whistle. Mm-hmm. And so we have to expect that. It'll be important for us. I can share this in the aftermath of the hurricane. There were some people from that area that came over here to do relief work because they weren't impacted that far west. So they were kind of out of the main path of the hurricane. So some young guys that were there that had been members of that team that played us in 2021 here when Ty Turbefield was a junior. And that was a fine Mitchell football team. And so it's funny how things loom and hang in kids' minds and stuff. Talking to some of those guys, and they had on their Black Knight football stuff, and I had on Mitchell football, and that's kind of how we connected. And they said that when they saw us come out of the woods, it horrified them. They'd never seen anything like that ever in their life, and it scared the bejeebers out of them. So we talk about our football atmosphere and our football environment here. And by the way, we had a tremendous crowd Friday night. Mm-hmm. I mean, it was youth night. The stadium was packed out. There was energy. There was electricity in the air. And if you and of course most people can't be. If you're not on the field, you don't always feel that. So we want to encourage our fans to show up tonight as we take on Robbinsville, because it really sets the tone for the entire game. It starts off with our guys coming out of the woods, and we want to continue it right through 48 minutes of football and have a great night.
0: Well, Chris, you took the words right out of my mouth. We talked about Big Oak Stadium over there. They have their traditions, and there are things that they do that makes it a tough place to play, and that's a great point you made. I don't have the overall record. I think we have a losing record against Robbinsville through like 8 or 9 games all time. I will have that by the time we get into the live segment of the broadcast, but you know, I think home field advantage is going to be a big time. The last time Robbinsville played over here was, Chris, as you said, that last time in 21 we went state championship. It was a regional final game, and I mean, we whooped up on them from the word go, and we had a big crowd that night, and it was a big game, and so we're going to have that again tonight, and let's bring that big crowd out that we had last week. So that's something we always say, but very important this week. Make your way out into Memorial Stadium. 7:30 kickoff will be on the air here at 7 o'clock with live coverage. Mitchell and Robbinsville coming up next. 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
8: Good evening, everyone, and welcome to Mountaineer Football on WTOE. As tonight, once again, the Mitchell Mountaineers back in Ledger for the second home game of the season. I'm Brody Miller along with Danny Willis. Chris Pittman will be joining us shortly. Robbinsville in town tonight, Danny, for what should be a big matchup here this evening. Mountaineers coming in at 2-1. Robbinsville looking for their first win on the season. Going to be a big night for football here at Memorial Stadium.
9: It is. That's a rarity for Robbinsville because they're probably the, like we've said before, they won more state champions than anybody. They changed state championships. And so they're coming in 0-3, and you know they're going to be looking for blood because they're not used to this.
8: Yeah. Well, over in Big Oak Stadium over there on the left, they have Titletown, and they've won one right after another. I don't know the number right off. They're the 1A runner-up from last year. They lost by 1 point to Wilson Prep, or else they would have had another one to add last season. But they're on a four-game losing streak now dating back to that state championship from last year. And you know the Black Knights are going to be coming into town wanting to get that zero out of the win column and get their first here of the season. And like you said, Danny, it is kind of uncharted territory for

0: On the left, they have Titletown, and they've won one right after another. I don't know the number right off. They're the 1A runner-up from last year. They lost by 1 point to Wilson Prep, or else they would have had another one to add last season. But they're on a four-game losing streak now, dating back to that state championship from last year. And you know the Black Knights are going to be coming into town wanting to get that zero out of the win column and get their first here of the season. And like you said, Danny, it is kind of uncharted territory for losing streak now, dating back to that state championship from last year. And you know the Black Knights are going to be coming into town wanting to get that zero out of the win column and get their first here of the season. And like you said, Danny, it is kind of uncharted territory for the Black Knights for sure.
1: That. So when you get ready, you know, we got to know they may make mistakes, but they're not very mistake prone. Let's put it that way.
0: Certainly not. Danny, been a big night already here at Memorial Stadium as we were just shaking hands with one of our local first responders. We have honored all the first responders, of course, today, the 25th anniversary of the horrendous attacks in New York City, September 11th. And so wonderful to honor that here at Memorial Stadium. A very good tribute by Chad Hughes just a moment ago. And if you're listening to us on the radio, military, law enforcement, fire, EMS, whatever your line of service may be, if you're serving or have in the past, we do appreciate your service and remember those attacks. And also, Danny, we're going to talk, as we always do, to Chris. We had a very special opportunity just as our pregame show was starting down on the field to honor Mr. Chris Pittman. Many of you know him. A lot of you know him from around town, but some of you just know him through his voice here. He's become an instrumental part to our radio broadcast, and we'll talk with Chris at halftime more about that. But we honored him tonight for 50 years of service to Mitchell High Athletics, so that was a good ceremony presented by Coach Travis Pittman. Danny, looking on into the Black Knights here a little further, as we've talked about, 0-3, and really all the way around, they've just had trouble to get the football in the end zone. And I hope tonight that is not the night they choose to correct it. But they've only scored 18 points through three games. They did not score at Tuscola. They scored 7 against Franklin, and then they scored 11 against Heritage. But they had 3 turnovers last week, rather, against Heritage. So I feel like offensive struggles, looking at Robbinsville on film, offensive struggles have been their main thing, and they've not been able to run the offense as effectively as they want to, and ultimately not able to get the ball in the end zone.
1: Yes, I noticed in warm-up, they're pretty much a run-oriented team. Not shown much pass, but now they were doing quite a bit in warm-ups. We'll see if that comes to fruition, if they've decided to pull some out of the hat since they've struggled with their run game and scoring. So,
0: well, on the season, they've only passed for 70 yards through three games. But, Danny, they've just over doubled that with 152 yards on the ground. Still not a stout number through 3 weeks, though.
1: Not for them.
0: You know, you're looking, that's 140 and another 70. You're at about 220. 210, 220 total offense for 3 games. So you're looking at shy of 100 on each one if you average that out, as the Mountaineers are making their way out of the woods and down into the helmet down here in the left end zone. Danny, it is going to be a good night for football. Beautiful night, and we've got a good one set up before us. We're going to send it back to the station on the other side of the break. Danny will have some other games around Western North Carolina. We'll have our coin toss and opening kick here. This is the Mountaineer Pregame Show on WTOE.
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4: Back at Mitchell High School Memorial Stadium as we are nearing 4 minutes till kickoff between your Mitchell Mountaineers and the visiting Robbinsville Black Knights. Captains meeting at midfield. We've got number 24 for Robbinsville, Benton Gibby. Number two is Tucker Jones. 52 is going to be Christian Kohler. And number 23, did I give 23 or 24?
3: You gave 24.
4: 24, 23. They swapped sides as I looked up, Danny. 23. Robbinsville is going to be Luke Green. Robbinsville in the road, white uniforms, gray pants, black numbers, white helmets. Mountaineers in the all gray this week, sported the new black uniforms last week, and all gray tonight, white helmets. Got Owen Woody, number 12. Number 9 is Jet Williams. 55 is Tate Pittman. And number 15 is, did I give 23 or 24?
3: You gave 24.
4: 24, 23. They swapped sides as I looked up, Danny. 23. Robbinsville is going to be Luke Green. Robbinsville in the road, white uniforms, gray pants, black numbers, white helmets. Mountaineers in the all gray this week, sported the new black uniforms last week, and all gray tonight, white helmets. Got Owen Woody, number 12. Number 9 is Jet Williams. 55 is Tate Pittman. And number 15 is Owen Riddle as our captains are meeting at midfield at this time. Did I give 23 or 24?
3: You gave 24.
4: 24, 23. They swapped sides as I looked up, Danny. 23, Robbinsville is going to be Luke Green. Robbinsville in the road, white uniforms, gray pants, black numbers, white helmets. Mountaineers in the all gray this week, sported the new black uniforms last week, and all gray tonight, white helmets. Got Owen Woody, number 12. Number 9 is Jet Williams. 55 is Tate Pittman. And number 15 is Owen Riddle as our captains are meeting at midfield at this time. Gray pants, black numbers, white helmets. Mountaineers in the all gray this week, sported the new black uniforms last week, and all gray tonight, white helmets. Got Owen Woody, number 12. Number 9 is Jet Williams. 55 is Tate Pittman. And number 15 is Owen Riddle as our captains are meeting at midfield at this time. Any keys to the game tonight?
3: Madison, the Swain Heritage game was canceled due to lack of players and injuries with Swain. Incas at Cherokee, A.C. Reynolds at Murphy, Rosman at Copper Basin, Brevard at North Buncombe, Franklin at East Henderson, Pisgah at Smoky Mountain, Tuscola at North Henderson, T.C. Robertson at Freedom, Asheville School versus Asheville. That T.C. Robertson at Freedom should be a pretty good
4: should
3: game,
4: be
3: too.
4: Interesting. Another one, Danny, of interest is going to be Inca at Cherokee. Inca's 3-0, first time since, I think, 2006, I read. And Cherokee 2-1, but they're in our 2A bracket. And so that will be an interesting one to keep up with as the Mountaineers making their way into Memorial Stadium out of the helmet in the left end zone. Good crowd here this evening, Danny, on the home side. We've pretty well filled up, not quite as many as last week we had with Youth Night, but not many open seats down here below us on the home side. And a decent crowd has made the trip from Graham County over there on the far side, Danny.
3: That is not an easy trip.
4: No, it is not.
3: Well, it's good to see our crowd. We've been wanting to come out and support them. There's nothing no better than having them here in the stadium. And we appreciate everybody coming out.
4: Yes, we do, for sure.
3: While we're getting ready to go, too, Brody, I forget. All these folks that advertise to keep us on the radio, please go by and support them. Tell them you appreciate it and buy from them because they're the ones that keep us on the air.
4: Certainly. We do, all as always, appreciate our sponsors, staff at WTOE and KYK, Mike Sink, heading that up. As number 15,
3: there's nothing no better than having them here in the stadium. And we appreciate everybody coming out.
4: Yes, we do, for sure.
3: While we're getting ready to go, too, Brody, I forget. All these folks that advertise to keep us on the radio, please go by and support them. Tell them you appreciate it and buy from them.

0: because it's they're the ones that keep us on the air.
1: Certainly. We do, all as always, appreciate our sponsors, staff at WTOE and KYK. Mike Sink heading that up. As number 15, Xander Lutton.
0: No better than having them here in the stadium. And we appreciate everybody coming out.
1: Yes, we do, for sure.
0: While we're getting ready to go, too, Brody, I forget. All these folks that advertise to keep us on the radio, please go by and support them. Tell them you appreciate it.
1: Mm-hmm.
0: And buy from them, because it's they're the ones that keep us on the air.
1: Certainly. We do, all as always, appreciate our sponsors, staff at WTOE and KYK. Mike Sink heading that up. As number 15, Xander Lucksavage to kick off for the Black Knights opening drive.
0: You got Caden McKinnon out left.
1: E.J. Mackey with the start at tight end.
0: You got Chris Wences at the other.
1: Alex.
0: Younger brother. Yeah, Chris has done graduated. Sorry.
1: Play clock at 5. Now Mackey goes in motion. Here's the snap. Riddle gives right side Owen Woody. Good hard hole and a good hard run, but he's not going to get tripped up after a gain of 2. Now the Mountaineers in 3rd and 6 here tonight on their opening drive. We knew the physicality that Robbins was going to bring, Danny. Going to have to keep it moving up front. Can't hold those holes open as long as we've been able to the last 2 weeks.
0: Nope.
1: Twins left side. We'll see if Coach Pittman goes to the air here on 3rd down. Peyton Pittman, Caden McKinnon split left. A.J. Mackey at the wing to the right. Single backs Gregory. Shotgun snap. Robbins will show him pressure. Riddle steps outside the pocket, fires left side, caught Caden McKinnon, 1st down, still on his feet, and he's going to be tackled out of bounds just past the 45. Good pass, good catch,
0: 35.
1: And keeping the chains moving.
0: He'll be on the 36. You know, for a minute there, bro, we had 2 receivers and one defensive back over here, and finally the guy picked up Peyton going deep.
1: Left McKinnon wide open.
0: Yes.
1: Mitchell completes their 1st 3rd down conversion here this evening. Now we're going to go with the same pattern split to the right side. Ball's on the left hash of the 36. Here's motion, left to right. Riddle gives to Gregory. Gregory bouncing it outside. He's got running room, turns the corner up to the 40, and he's going to be brought down just shy of the 40 by Black Knight number 12, Elijah Kirkland. Good move there by Gregory, Danny. He didn't have much room.
0: Flag on the play.
1: You have a flag right there where the tackle was.
0: Yep.
1: This might go in favor of us. Danny didn't have much room there. It looks like you're just trying to go to the right side of the line, bouncing outside.
0: It's just a warning to tell the sidelines to stay back.
1: Okay. I don't remember what it was we were talking about, but I know that that's another thing this year. Familiar with the football field, obviously we can see that. We're up to the 40, and he's going to be brought down just shy of the 40 by Black Knight number 12, Elijah Kirkland. Good move there by Gregory, Danny. He didn't have much room.
0: Flag on the play.
1: You have a flag right there where the tackle was.
0: Yep.
1: This might go in favor of us. Danny didn't have much room there. It looks like you're just trying to go to the right side of the line, bouncing outside.
0: It's just a warning to tell the sidelines to stay back.
1: Okay. I don't remember what it was we were talking about, but I know that that's another thing this year. Familiar with the football field, obviously we can see that, but if they're in the white set, brought down just shy of the 40 by Black Knight number 12, Elijah Kirkland. Good move there by Gregory, Danny. He didn't have much room.
0: Flag on the play.
1: You have a flag right there where the tackle was.
0: Yep.
1: This might go in favor of us. Danny didn't have much room there. It looks like you're just trying to go to the right side of the line, bouncing outside.
0: It's just a warning to tell the sidelines to stay back.
1: Okay. I don't remember what it was we were talking about, but I know that that's another thing this year. Familiar with the football field, obviously we can see that, but if they're in the white section there, 1st down once again for Mitchell up to the 47. Ball right near the left hash. Double wing, double tight end set here. Strong side left. Reset the play. Play clock at 6. I'm going to have to take a timeout here.
0: Coach Pittman didn't like what he saw with the play he had called.
2: Timeout.
1: We'll take one also. 8:14 to go, 1st quarter. Mountaineers on the move. 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
5: Back to live action. First down snap is going to be a give to Owen Woody. Woody will keep it between the tackles and rush right up to midfield. Pickup of three. Now going to be second and seven for the Mountaineers. Danny's still keeping positive yardage going here on every place.
6: We are.
5: Averaging about three or four a play thus far. Nothing wrong with that.
6: We're at the 7:45 mark in the first quarter.
5: Single receivers, Buchanan split to the near side. Here's Wences in motion. Riddle now going to pitch it to the top to Wences. Wences around the edge at the numbers. Got a flag flying in. This might be a holding from the far side. Wences' rush was up near the line to gain, but we'll see what the penalty marker
6: where it's at,
5: tells
6: it's a
5: us.
6: Good sign it's going to be a hold.
5: We'll wait to signal. Penalty markers laying at the 48, Robbinsville. Holding is the call against Mitchell, so that's going to back it up. First penalty of the evening for the Mountaineers. So that will make it second and
6: about 15.
5: Yep, second and 15. Ball's on the right hash. Twins left side. Single receiver to the right, A.J. Mackey. Riddle takes a snap. Got pressure, looks to throw, fires downfield. Got a man through traffic and just in and out of the hands of Peyton Pittman, the intended receiver. And we got flags coming in late here, back up near the line of scrimmage. This might go against Robbinsville, Danny, the way they're pointing. Looks like we had a little bit of extra action going on after the throw. Be nice after the holding penalty.
6: Mm-hmm. Owen just got rid of it and threw it. And, of course, if Peyton had caught it, it would have been out of bounds because he's just out of the reach and he had both feet in the air as he went out.
5: Personal foul against Robbinsville after the play. So that'll be a 15-yarder, Danny. That should give us a first down.
6: Should be pretty close
5: be right
6: to that.
5: Right at the line of gain, which is the 43.
6: I didn't see where that was at.
5: I saw both flags fly in there after.
6: Where's he going? Whoa.
5: Wrong way. Now they'll turn around. A little help from the Mountaineer side over here.
6: And he's not lined up at the line of scrimmage.
5: Give us the first down then. It should.
6: Yeah.
5: But he's only marking 10 off. That's more than 10, less than 15. Oh, well. It's about a 13-yard personal foul flag there, Danny.
6: Yeah, somewhere in there. Not exactly.
5: Well, it's better than what we had at second and 15.
6: So
5: it's second and four. Same package for the Mountaineers. Riddle fires left side. Now he's going to tuck it and run. And he's going to be escorted out of bounds.
6: He got about a yard, I think.
5: 45, yeah.
6: Maybe two.
5: One.
6: He's going to park it on about the 44-yard line. So it's going to be third and one.
5: Landon Pollard escorting him out of bounds there. That'll stop the clock at 7:06. Still no score. Mountaineers have had it the entire time thus far. Third and one. Third down of the night for the Mountaineers on this opening drive. Twins going to be split right side in Pittman and Buchanan. Play clock's at 10 as we break the huddle. Mackey split out to the left. This is a package we've not seen a whole lot this year, Danny. Riddle in the gun. Fake to Woody. He's got a first down and more. Owen Riddle lowers his shoulder and down inside the 35. He faked the handoff, kept it for himself, and another big third down conversion for the Mountaineers.
6: Move it down to the 33-yard line. Be first and 10.
5: Clock rolls as we get under 7 minutes now. Mitchell putting together a good opening drive so far here tonight. Now trips to the right side. Empty backfield set for Riddle. Quick screen, right side, called Peyton Pittman. Pittman in some running room, lowers his shoulder, and he's going to get down to about the 27 or 8. We got another late flag coming in over here.
6: Looks like.
5: I believe this will go against Rollinsville, too.
6: I believe it's number 77 on them. Little delayed activity.
5: Like he pushed Luke Burleson. The play was going to the opposite side. I believe he pushed Luke Burleson to the ground after the ball was already dead.
6: Yep. He's going to get to go over and talk to the coach. He's done called him over there.
5: 77 exits. Coach Lucas Ford leading the Black Knights. His second season, I do believe it is, either his second or third after the longtime head coach, very successful head coach, D. Wash, retirement over there at Robbinsville. Still discussing the penalty here. We're going to mark it off. Maybe we'll get, it'll be half the distance to the goal from here, though.
6: Mm-hmm.
5: So it is going to be against Robbinsville. Another personal foul against the Black Knights. So that puts the Mountaineers, they're going to give us a full 15.
6: Yeah. They're about the 8-yard line, 9-yard line, sorry.
5: About the 14.
6: 14. I'm having trouble. You're having trouble picking up the yard line tonight. Sorry about that.
5: Ball's on the right hash of the 14, first and 10 for the Mountaineers. Mitchell's got themselves in a couple of tough spots, but so far Robbinsville's bailed us out of it.
6: We're going to have to call another timeout.
5: And it's going to be an official timeout here. Coach Lucas Ford wanting to talk with the officials, I guess, over that last penalty. Yeah, we were play clock, Danny, was down to about 3 there, so I'm glad we had that happen. Because we would have had to burn another one. They get that resolved. They'll reset the play clock. And we're rolling. Under 6 minutes now here in our first quarter. First and 10. Single backs Woody with Riddle. Gives to Woody. Woody falls left side.
6: Get about the 6, it looks like. Pick up a 3.
5: Tackled by a host of Black Knights. A second and 7 to go. Nope, they're going to give us 4. We'll say 2nd and 6, it looks like, a long 6. Single receivers, Pittman split to the right, Buchanan split here to the left. Now package goes in motion, play clock at 10. Riddle takes the snap, outside handoff to Gregory, hit at the line of scrimmage, and he's going to keep working his way forward for a couple yards. Got a helmet coming off here, and Gregory finally brought down a host of Black Knights inside the 10. A third down now.
6: That'd have been one we should have cut to the outside. Had a little bit more running room.
5: Yeah. It'll now bring up 3rd and 5.
7: This will be 3rd down, 5 yards.
5: Ball on the 9, line to gains the 4. See what we dial up here on 3rd down. So far, we've been successful.
6: We're going to have to call another timeout. We're down to 7 seconds. Ain't broken.
5: Here it is. Another timeout. We'll hold it right here on this one.
6: There was a discussion with the coaches on which play wanted to run.
5: Mm-hmm.
6: Running room.
5: Yeah. It'll now bring up 3rd and 5.
7: This will be 3rd down,
5: Ball on the nine, line to gains the four.

0: see what we dial up here on third down. So far, we've been successful.
1: We might have to call another timeout. We're down to 7 seconds. Ain't broken.
0: Here it is. Another timeout. We'll hold it right here on this one.
1: There was a discussion with the coaches on which play wanted to run.
0: Mm-hmm. Any signs of a field goal, I think we're going to go for it. I mean, yeah, obviously in four down territory, just fourth and long. Mitchell's put together a good drive thus far, but now the Black Knight defense has got us where they want us. Play clock's at five. We're going to have to be careful and not take another timeout here. Here's the snap on fourth down. Riddle fires right side to pass. That's going to be a pass interference. Should be.
2: Nope.
0: We'll say it's incomplete. Caden Buchanan never had a chance to catch the football. Never could get his hands free. So turnover on downs as Robbinsville stops us at the 11. And they'll take over from their own 11, first and 10. Never saw Buchanan's hands. I thought Riddle threw the pass right on the money to where he was at, but never had a chance to get it.
1: Nope.
0: Man, we're having some trouble spotting the football tonight. They tried to give it to Robbinsville on the 19.
1: Yeah. The guy spotting the ball and working the penalties off is struggling.
0: The Mountaineer defenders said, well, now. So here's first and 11, first time for the Black Knight offense. Number four, the quarterback, Cameron Allison, under center. It's going to be a give right side.
1: Pick up of about two up to about the 13, looks like.
0: Aiden Kendall along with Mountaineer number 53, Tristan Phillips, on the tackle. Second eight, it's Allison at quarterback, Danny. He played last week against Heritage. Kind of been a split between him and Braylon Blevins thus far for Robbinsville, all their other games.
1: We're at the 3:15 mark in the first quarter.
0: No score between either team. Mountaineers just had to turn over on downs. Here's second and eight. Allison under center. Give straight ahead on the option. Blevins is going to be the ball carrier. Good rush there for Robbinsville. It's going to be up third down.
1: Let's see where they mark it. 18, it's going to be third and three.
0: Find the gains of 21. Another third down situation, this time for the Mountaineer defense. Danny, we took up, even though we didn't score, we took up 9.5 minutes on that drive. That's probably what Robinson's going to try and do right here. We said coming in, it's going to be a game of few possessions. Allison under center. Mitchell showing some blitz from the near side. It's going to be a give to the top. Braden Love. Love tries to turn the corner, but he's going to be short of the first down. It's going to be up fourth down.
1: Fourth and one on the 20-yard line.
0: Well, Kendall was on the tackle once again for Mitchell. Now Robbins was going to have to punt. So a good opening defensive stand from the Mountaineer defense there, Dan. Mitchell last week had their first shutout since 2021 against Andrews. Mountaineer defense seems to be crisp coming out here tonight. Got to watch the football up front here, Dan. Peyton Pittman standing at the 45. It is a fake coming to the near side.
1: He's got it.
0: Not by much, but he's got it. It went straight to the up back, Cameron Allison, who is the quarterback. So Robbinsville converts on fourth down. Lives to see another day on their opening drive. First and 10 now for the Black Knights from the 23-yard line. Moving from left to right towards the field house, back to the school here. Twins left set for Robbinsville. Allison directing a little traffic. Now we got a flag coming in from the far side.
1: Somebody moved.
0: Yep, false start on Robbinsville. That'll back them up five. We'll move it back to the 18. Line to gain is the 33.

0: Sizzling WTOE player of the game tonight from our friends at Western Sizzling of Spruce Pine. Following the legal procedure, here's first down. Allison in the gun. High snap, ball's loose. Tate Pittman lunges for it. He might have got it.
1: He got it.
0: I believe he did.
1: Yes, he did.
0: Tate Pittman had his eye on it. And now the Mountaineers are going to start first and goal. Just the stop we needed there, led by the senior defensive end, Tate Pittman. High snap, Allison in the shotgun for the first time tonight.
2: And the ball was high, and he just knocked it down. And he was coming close, and Tate just outmanned him.
0: Mm-hmm. So now first and goal for Mitchell. Starting on the Robbinsville 10. Looking to get on the scoreboard first. Twins right side, ball at the left hash, Riddle in the gun. Mackey goes in motion. Quarterback keeper right side. Riddle bouncing it inside down to the five. And it's going to bring up second down, a five-yard rush from Riddle. Clock continues to run. Danny, I don't think we'll have to run another play here. We had this happen last week. Play clock and the game clock are right synced up at 28. Looks like we're going to go for one more here for the conclusion of the first quarter. Clock's down to 10 now. Second and goal from the 5. Motion, got to hurry. Riddle, snap, right side, Owen Woody. Got running room, turns it up the field, lowers his shoulder, but he's going to be short of the goal line. It's just going to be a pickup of a yard or two.
2: Can't run east and west.
0: No, could have turned it up a little bit quicker than that. So it's going to be a conclusion of the first quarter. Mountaineers going to have it third and goal when we return. No score between Mitchell and Robbinsville. 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
3: Pro
0: motion, got to hurry. Riddle, snap, right side, Owen Woody. Got running room, turns it up the field, lowers his shoulder, but he's going to be short of the goal line. So it's going to be a pickup of a yard or two.
2: Can't run east and west.
0: No, could have turned it up a little bit quicker than that. So it's going to be a conclusion of the first quarter. Mountaineers going to have it third and goal when we return. No score between Mitchell and Robbinsville. 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
0: Riddle, snap, right side, Owen Woody. Got running room, turns it up the field, lowers his shoulder, but he's going to be short of the goal line. So it's going to be a pickup of a yard or two.
2: Can't run east and west.
0: No, could have turned it up a little bit quicker than that. So it's going to be a conclusion of the first quarter. Mountaineers going to have it third and goal when we return. 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
0: This is just Mitchell's second offensive drive of the night. Put together a long drive, turnover on downs in the red zone. Robbinsville had a high snap. Tate Pittman recovered the fumble at the 10. And here we are, third and goal. Ball spotted near the right hash. Riddle's going to be in the shotgun. There's motion. Give Alex Wences. Hole up the middle. Second effort. Still going to be short.
2: About the two-yard line.
0: Picking up a yard. And so here's going to be fourth down coming up. Robbinsville so far, Danny, has read that handoff from the wing pretty well. Andrews got that pretty well last week as well.
2: Mm-hmm. Can't go to the well too often.
0: Let's say he picked up a yard, so now it's going to be fourth and goal from just inside the two. So far, a defensive battle. Here's shotgun snap on fourth down. Left side, Riddle lowers his shoulder. He's on about the half-yard line, so Robbinsville makes another stop in the red zone. Turnover on downs, and now it's going to be Black Knight football once again. Robbinsville will have it inside their own one, moving back from right to left towards the scoreboard.

0: Mountaineer defense put together a first drive there a moment ago. See if we can do it again. Allison going to be under center, standing on the goal line. Here's a snap. Going to turn, give straight ahead, right side, and not much there. We'll see who made the tackle. He hit him right at the line of scrimmage. I believe that was Tristan Phillips once again, Danny.
1: Looks like about a yard, maybe.
0: Yep, we're going to get up the two. We'll see. Second and a long nine.
2: 1 yard gain, makes it second down and nine.
0: Now we got a.
1: I think there's an equipment
0: stoppage. Yep, probably didn't have his mouthpiece in when they broke the huddle, so they're going to send him out. Stops the clock at 10:34. Now we're rolling. Here's second and nine. Twins left side for Robbinsville. Allison under center. Here's the hard count. Now he's going to take the snap straight ahead. He broke through some contact. It's number nine, Braylon Blevins.
1: That's to about third five. Long. Five and a half,
0: third
1: something
0: medium,
1: like that.
0: Yeah. Moves the ball up to the six. Another big third down for the Mountaineer defense. Should have had points on the board there just a moment ago, Dan.
1: Twice we
0: should have, especially this last drive.
1: Yeah, first and goal, didn't get it in.
0: Here's third and five, Robbinsville on their own six. Allison under center, it's going to be a give straight ahead this time. He's going to be short, pickup of about two. Another host of Mountaineers, Tate Pittman leading the way there for Mitchell.
1: It's going to be fourth and two at the nine.
0: Last time Robbinsville had fourth down, they went on the fake punt, snapped it directly to the quarterback, who was the up man. They're showing punt here. Once again, you got to watch the football. Can't give up nothing stupid like we did a minute ago.
1: Yep.
0: Peyton Pittman standing around the Robbinsville 40 to receive. Punter standing. Oh, he drops the ball. Now he's going to run, try and get it away. Luke Burleson got a hand on it, just going to get away. The Mountaineers are going to start with excellent field position somewhere around the Robbinsville 35.
1: 35-yard line.
0: Another bad snap. It was all that the punter could do. Number 15, Xander Lucksavage, is all he could do to get that off.
1: Yeah, he was lucky to get it off. He was scrambling around just trying to get his foot on it.
0: It was still yet tipped by Luke Burleson. Got to capitalize here, Danny. Mitchell takes back over with 8:49 left to go in our second quarter. No score. Been a pretty well-played game to this point, but it's just been a defensive battle.
1: Yep.
0: Riddle in the gun. Low snap. Now he's going to throw. Three-step drop. Checks right side. Wide open. Peyton Pittman caught it to 25. And got another flag coming in late here. Back behind the line of scrimmage.
1: That's close to where either that's a hold or a roughing the passer.
0: I think it was after the pass was complete, so it's probably going to be another late something like that, Dan. I don't think it'll be a hold. I could be wrong. Been wrong before. Checking with Coach Pittman, I'm thinking this might be on Robbinsville. Still haven't seen a signal yet. The completion was good enough for a first down.
1: Yes.
0: Pittman caught it at the 25 and was tackled after about a yard after contact. So as it stands, the ball's on the 24.
1: Depending on what happens with the penalty.
0: The flag come in from the white hat. I thought, Danny, it looked like it was after Pittman had already been tackled. So we've already seen two penalties on Robbinsville. Just personal fouls after the play.
1: I think it's roughing the passer, I think.
0: Personal foul against Robbinsville. So that's going to give Mitchell good field position, a good first down.
1: It's about the